0: loss after going down to the Cats by 41 points at the Gabba. Charlie Curnow returns for the Swans to face Collingwood, who have made four changes for the SCG clash. Also tonight, Gold Coast, who are on a 9-game winning streak in Darwin, face Port Adelaide. And Australia's Min Woo Lee is in a share of the clubhouse lead for the first time of the PGA Championship in Pennsylvania. That is the very latest. I'm Sasha Foote.
1: Welcome to the Talk of the Town with your host, Layla Gorowiwi. We're 3KD, cool and deadly.
2: Hello and welcome to Talk of the Town. I hope you're having a great day and I hope you're having a great week. And of course, it's me, Layla Gorowiwi, back on the airwaves with you. And of course, we've got some deadly yarns for you today. First up, we have Riley Cadd, who is one of the amazing Ricky Marks Award recipients. So it's good that we're yarning to another one of those amazing recipients today. And then we have Raya, who is one of the collaborators on a new powerful song called Voices of Resistance. But before we get into those yarns, of course, it's all about the music here at 3KND. So first up, we've got It's Gotta Be You by Isaiah Fibrace. And after that, we've got Sunshine by Spinifex Gum and Malia Choir.

0: Hello and welcome back to Talk of the Town. And it's lovely to have you here with me as always. And of course, very recently, we had the amazing Ricky Marks Award that happened here in Naarm in Melbourne. And we also got the opportunity to interview Imogen Johnstone, who was one of the recipients. And today we're going to be talking to another one of the amazing recipients of this year's Ricky Marks Award, Riley Cadd. Riley, thank you so much for being on Talk of the Town. How are you?
1: Hi, I'm very good. I'm very happy to be a part of the radio realm, and I'm excited to have a yarn with you today, Layla, and share a little bit of myself and as well as a little bit about, you know, connection with 3chandy, and yeah, very excited to have you on today.
0: Yeah, so we were just talking off air before we started the interview that you had a few connections to 3KND, specifically the Mary Street 3KND, when we had the radio station around the corner there at Mary Street in Preston across the road from the home of the Bullets. Could you tell everyone a little bit about your connection to Mary Street?
1: I did a little bit of getting around with all the musicians at the time. Uncle Jaden.
0: Jaden Lillis,
1: He worked out of, what was it called, Songlines at the time?
0: Yeah, that was upstairs.
1: Upstairs. And out of my building, I learnt how to play drums with Uncle Bunner.
0: Bunner Laurie.
1: They told me when I got downstairs that 3KND's filmed in our little meeting room downstairs. I didn't even realise it. I was actually in there yesterday. But, yeah, my Uncle Peter Rodimer, he used to be a part of the station. We used to listen to it with my dad, my third brother. And, yeah, really a full circle moment. I didn't think I would ever get across to this circle, but I had the Mary Street 3KND connection, and now I can do the 3KND to Mary Street connection.
0: Yes. Oh, that's so wonderful. And I don't know if you noticed there, but Riley was talking about the fact that he talked about a meeting room and whatnot. And the reason he spoke about that, and the reason you're speaking about that, Riley, is because VACA, where you currently work, is actually based in the old Mary Street Preston radio station. That's your office now, right?
1: Yeah, exactly. Sorry, that's probably the most important part of the circle. I do work out of that building, and I go there every day. Yeah, we've had a lot of art and, stories and culture shared in that building. And, yeah, it's a really wholesome moment to be a part of some Aboriginal history as well as, work out of it and do my job out of it like some 3KND members did.
0: Yeah, and it must be so lovely being able to work there and have prior memories of times that you had there, like you mentioned with some of your family members, ones that we all know, Bunner Laurie, Jaden Lillis, and Peter Rodimer as well, to name a few who were some of the people that came through that space at 3KND, as well as Songlines upstairs as well. And now you get to do other work in that space still, which is really important work. But recently, Riley, you were a recipient of the Ricky Marks Award. First and foremost, congratulations on winning that award. What was it like when you first found out that you'd won?
1: It was a shock. I don't, that's not the type of things I put myself in. I didn't nominate myself. I got nominated by my team at work and my manager. And I don't do my work for awards. It was really surprising to be recognised in that moment. And because I had yarns with some of the people before, I'm like, these people are so deadly, the things they're doing and how they're changing the world and changing their spaces for young mob and as well as just mob in general is so inspiring. And I value my work, but I don't value that I am in that realm or that level with them. But in that moment, it was really, humbling. I was really taken back that community self recognizes the person I am as well as the work that I do, which is, really cool and, exciting for the future, for sure.
0: Oh, it's definitely well-deserved, that's for sure. And you're right, all of the amazing young First Nations people that were nominated are doing great, amazing work in their own respective fields. But as mentioned, you work currently at VACA and you are the team leader there as a part of the Kinship Finding program. Can you tell us a little bit more about the work that you do in that program?
1: Yeah, so I currently work out of the drumming room where Uncle Panatone plays drums, and I work with a deadlift team that's kind of divided between two types of work. One body work is finding placements for Aboriginal children out of home care,
0: mm-hmm.
1: and then recommending and having conversations with family for kids that need respite or even need care or contact or cultural support. And us just having a cultural yarn with some family members in a way that is not so straight and narrow, like a department conversation, and you know, hopefully find some support for these kids. And then on the other side of the coin, which is where I do most of my work now, and it's probably where I mostly am passionate, is genealogy. So I focus on building connections and finding family trees, building a tree for those same kids. So for kids that have limited connection or know limited about their family history, we build a family tree for that, and you know, find mobs throughout Australia, and researching through family lines and finding connections to everywhere, and strengthening some type of cultural like element for them, like these kids don't have much to cling on to in their day-to-day life, but this element of culture is so strong, and the ancestors they come from, and like, you know, they're so prominent in our community, and these kids can learn about them by seeing them on a family tree or their family mobs. So like, you know, learning about the missions they come from, or learning about, you know, the person they are, like they marched on Fitzroy, or, you know, their faces painted outside of Quest and Shepparton or something like that. You know, there's so many people that I research day in and day out that can strengthen these kids that have sometimes nothing. This is something for them, and that's really cool to have a part of my giving back.
0: Yeah, it's wonderful. It's wonderful work to be able to do that and help support our kids that are in out of home care and don't have those connections for whatever reason, and giving them the opportunity to reconnect through knowing those stories and knowing about, you know, those people that they're related to and their ancestors that have done great, amazing things. And I did watch your acceptance speech at the Ricky Marks Award, and you did speak about the fact that you are a researcher and genealogist at heart, and you said that that's what's most passionate for you. What led you down the path of wanting to be a researcher and a genealogist to begin with?
1: I had no, out of high school, I had no real idea that I would become that type of person. I always wanted to do community work. I was actually, I did a bit of chefing for a little bit. I did my Cert 3 in commercial cooking, but I didn't like standing on my feet all day, and I felt like, you know, I didn't have the purpose.
0: Yeah.
1: But I ended up in the kinship finding program through Marnie Megan and through the team that recommended that I should go for it. And VACA's always been a place for me. I've been a VACA as a kid, just in general. My mum worked there for over 20 years, and Nan's a CEO, so I've been in and out of the buildings that where they were, where the old Warwick Ave, right where old Jana is, used to go to that building all the time, and VACA was a place for me. And then, so I ended up in the team, and I worked with Lionel Bamlett, who's a crazy genealogist. He's an insane fellow. So Lionel Bamlett Jr., he's like a mentor that really, I just worked with him day in and day out. I don't think it was a formal training. I just had so many conversations with him every day, and he worked with me through COVID, just how to research, and I just picked up it. And now we work together alongside each other, building crazy connections and going through old newspapers and old mission records and changing family trees that we always thought were the same. Like, there's so many family history, family things that change because of our little corner. And like Lionel is the person that really prompted that. And also just building my own family tree was a key pillar in me wanting to find more for others. I didn't realise half of my tree was what it was. Like, I knew I was Blackfellow my whole life, but I didn't know the extent of my connections and the amount of people I'm related to. And it was just why I prompted in my speech, you know, I don't give out loans, because I have a lot of related to so much more than so many family members, which is
0: yes, that made me giggle when you said that.
1: So, it's a really cool space to be in, and really unique, which is what I always was. I was unique in my approach to anything, but the ability to do something so unique and so important is really cool, and I'm really grateful to Lionel and anyone that shadowed me along the way. Even my team, like Summer, she worked a lot with me and really pushed me to be a genealogist, and as well as now one of the teach others to do research. So we have a team that is building to do research, and we are assisting them and working with them day in and day out to hopefully have a team of just crazy genealogists that they're not constrained by certain boundaries to be to apply to our program eventually. Like, we want to research for everyone, not just kids, but also just people that have limited connections. So we work a little bit with Link Up and supporting them and in our building. So that's a need for a lot of programs and a lot of people. So finding that for everyone is the part right now. So, yeah.
0: Yeah, no, it's wonderful work that you're doing, helping people reconnect. And as you mentioned, not just children, but other people, and the fact that you're working alongside Link Up as well. And everyone wants family and everyone wants to belong somewhere as well. So, and the fact that you had people like, you know, Uncle Lionel Bamblett and Lionel Bamblett Jr. support you to shift and move into that space, and the great team that you have currently as well. You also, through your work, are currently studying your certificate for?
1: Yeah,
0: certificate four. I'm just looking at the Roman numerals and my brain was like, is that a four? So certificate four in leadership and management. How's that studying going for you at the moment?
1: Yeah, it's a cat on the back. It's scratching at me regularly, but I'm managing to get to it. I was pretty on top of it for a little bit there, but as I become a team leader and very busy, it's hard to manage it. But I'm actually doing pretty well. I'm almost finished, which is great.
0: Amazing. Congratulations.
1: Yeah, so the people I work with is also really helpful, like, in that. There's a lot of learnings out of that, which can, you know, this is a feather in my cap. Like, it's just feeling, slowly getting me somewhere and that I can learn something, which is really cool. And I always think anything I can do, I can give back. That is just the part of the person I am. I don't think there's anything I don't ever give back full circle. And that's, yeah, this leadership opportunity is somewhere I can learn and hone my mentorship and leadership skills and, yeah, grow the programs and support the people I work around. So, yeah, definitely. It's going all right. I'm going okay. So I'm not a study person. It's the hard part is the studying.
0: Yes.
1: I'm better at it now than I was in high school. So.
0: Yeah, that's a good thing. That's a good thing. But you're right. It's hard to study and then work at the same time and find balance and time to do both. But the fact that you have a workplace that's supporting you to be able to do the best work that you can do as well as study the best that you can is also really, really important. You also got the opportunity to, you were invited to speak on cultural connection, Aboriginal genealogies and youth leadership at two conferences recently, the 2024 Change Fest as well as the 2025 Snake Conference. What was it like being able to speak in those spaces to the things that you're passionate about?
1: Yeah, well, I just have it done with a lot of people regularly about the type of work we do. Like, that was what we did at Snake. We just had a yarn about a program and about, you know, what we do and how we can support people in their sectors, more focused on the youth voice. So I've actually been a part of the youth voice, assembly one for Snake externally. So I was also a part, I've been really busy. So I helped assemble youth voice for Snake. And that was where I was a plenary speaker at their Snake conference, their largest one. And yeah, I had a really good opportunity to share the work that I do and the importance of it on a stage that had a lot of different people. The front row was my nan. As I was talking, she was, you know, because she's on the Snake board and she's very important, and she's just there at the front smiling and giving me thumbs up as I'm talking. So that was really nice. And it was like, a really nerve-wracking moment. I've played digit a few things in front of a few thousand people, but I haven't spoken in front of that many people. So it was really exciting to have that moment. And really important to share. Like, it's just, I try to get the amount of things that is important to me out there in different places. I like to joke around that I've put my hand in so many pies, I've made a mess. So you can't get rid of us. Like, we're too, like, our program, the genealogy is now too important for anyone to really not continue it and not see a value in it in the future, which is really important, like, you know, in the funding space and the importance of, you know, elections or whatever it is. Like, I live in that space where I'm like, I need to make sure people know it's important, and then people know it's important because there's people talking about it. And the, you know, the understanding, you know, how many people, like, everyone's got bloodlines running through them, and understanding how important that is, and which is what I shared a lot at Snake, and having that perspective and from Victoria and how different it is from so many places. There were people from NT, there was people from Torres Strait, there was people from Queensland and New South Wales. It was just sharing perspectives, and it's very different from every state, which is really interesting. And it was, yeah, cool to be a part of that space for sure. But, yeah, sharing that story, sharing my stuff is always great, and I always will continue to do that.
0: Yeah, it was lovely that I liked the little story that you said just then about your nan being there, smiling, proud as punch, watching you do what you do. And it's beautiful that you get the opportunity to do that in front of her. And of course, as you mentioned in your speech, as well as a number of times in this interview, is that, you know, community is always where you're wanting to work, and what you do the work for is for community. And it's beautiful that you've had your mum and your nan and others around you to show you the way, but you're able to then create your own path in the space by supporting mob to reconnect and find their families in different ways. Riley, congratulations again on a much deserved win of the Ricky Marks Award. Again, very important to you because you're also related to Ricky Marks and his family as well. So I'd imagine it would have been a wonderful moment just recognizing and acknowledging that as a part of your speech as well. And thank you for yarning about all of the work that you do. And I wish you nothing but the best in your future endeavors as well as your studies as well.
1: Yeah, thank you so much. I really appreciate the opportunity to bring everyone that's been a part of me to this place here. Like, that's something I also bring with me. Like, every room I walk into, is all the ancestors and every single person I walk through my bloodlines is in this conversation with me. So I'm very grateful that you brought me in, everything I've ever brought into every room in this space, which I'm really grateful for. So thank you for having me.
0: Very powerful. Thank you, Riley.
1: Thank you.

And you're back on Talk of the Town on 3KND, and our next guest is actually a part of an amazing new release called Voices of Resistance, a powerful new collaboration between a number of amazing First Nations artists, Nookie, Dallas Woods, Ryan.

0: Raya on the phone with us. Raya, how are you? Welcome to Talk of the Town.
1: Hello, I'm good. Thank you. How are you?
0: I am so deadly. It's so good to yarn with you this morning. Raya, first and foremost, who's your mob and where are you from?
1: I'm a proud Gamilaroi woman. My nan, Nolan Cochrane, grew up in Gadooga, and then she left for the big smoke in the late 70s, met my pop, who is a Tongan man. And then on my mother's side, my mother's father is from Fiji, and my mother's maternal family are from Catania, Sicily, in Italy. So very mixed.
0: Oh, amazing. What wonderful lineages you have there that
1: Thank
0: collide
1: you.
0: To make you yourself. And how did you, first and foremost, before we do talk about Voices of Resistance, which is really important and amazing, but how did you get into the music industry? Was music something that you always wanted to get into?
1: Yeah, well, I've grown up in a musical family. You know, I think my mum's playlist is probably the best playlist of all time with all the 90s R&B.
0: Oh, yes.
1: That is definitely my bread and butter. I love some old soul. But, yeah, I've always loved anything creative arts, you name it, singing, dancing, acting, choir, I always put my hand up for. And then it wasn't until my senior years of high school I kind of started to get a little bit more serious with the music, and I've always known that I wanted to do it, but I think now in those senior years I really kind of, you know, put my foot down and kind of settled and stopped doing all the other stuff I was interested in, as kids, teenagers do, always finding what they're, you know, what else that they're good at and doing all those other interests. But yeah, it was until Triple J unearthed Thai. I was very blessed to win the Indigenous Initiative and got many, many opportunities and met incredible people and made new connections from there.
0: How did Voices of Resistance come about? Because, like I said before in the intro, it's pretty amazing that it's a powerful collaboration between yourself, Soju Gang, Fred Leone, Dallas Woods, and Nookie. How did it come about? How did the idea come about? Who was the first person that kind of started the ball rolling, so to speak?
1: Yeah, so I did get the call that I was invited to do this incredible song and incredible message with these incredible artists. So, of course, I could not say no at all. It was, working with Nookie, Fred, Dallas, Soju, I mean, it was a crazy experience. Like, for me, as this new artist, I was just feeling very grateful just being around these people and being trusted that I could also contribute to putting this message out. And, of course, the message itself could not say no to that, because it's such a, you know, a big thing that we need to stand against together. And I guess the process of it was we tackled this whole thing in 1 week. I'm sure there was other things in the background that, like, planning about who's going to do what, but the song itself and the video was in the span of 1 week.
0: Oh, wow.
1: And so we did workshops together on how to create skits. Our skits have been coming out since this week.
0: Mm-hmm.
1: So we have a few skits with the song in the background, and they're quite funny, actually.
0: And if people wanted to see these skits, where would they see them?
1: This is available on Instagram, I've seen at the moment, and I'm sure we'll see new advertisements soon on other platforms as well.
0: Mm-hmm.
1: But we also did workshops with, because this is also a collaboration of a heap of young Aboriginal and Torres Strait Islander health workers from around the country.
0: Mm-hmm.
1: So we started to write all these ideas down and really started to think about how we're going to go about this and what angle and how direct we're going to be with this message. And I think that was, you know, one of the most important things to really know how we're going to do this first, because it could be, you know, such a highlight of the song is that it's quite staunch all the way throughout. Like, it's very direct, and that's something that I love, because it's not beating around the bush at all.
0: Yeah, I think it's really important to be like that when you have important messages. And I love the fact that there were young First Nations health workers that were also a part of the process, talking about, you know, First Nations health and community and mob health. And, of course, tobacco and nicotine are a big issue within the First Nations community. I know myself, like, I'm not a smoker myself, but I could probably count on one hand the amount of family members that I have that don't smoke, because the majority of them do. I don't know if that's the same with you and your family.
1: Well, for me, I didn't grow up around that, so my upbringing was, I always knew that it was

0: bad. And I didn't really think that, like, I didn't really grow up thinking that that was also kind of an escape for some people, because that's another thing that we want to acknowledge, is that we do understand that mob can find a way of escape from troubles and, you know, like, just anyone, whatever's going on in your life. Like, we know that this is something that is just escape from reality and what's happening, but, you know, this is also not a good escape, because this was never something in our culture, you know. We didn't really have anything that would harm us. So we have our smoke and we don't need theirs. So that's another message that we just want to put out there.
1: Yeah, and I know that the creation of Voices of Resistance is a part of, or was created as part of, the National Waraiputu campaign, the campaign.
0: We did talk about a lot of things about the stats within our community, which was quite shocking. If I can think of one on top of my head, I mean, 66 Australians die every day from smoking. I mean, that's pretty crazy. 1 in 3 of our mob will die from it. Like, hearing those things and seeing it up on the board was just, I think that's also what helped direct the direction we were going to go, in terms of how clear and staunch we were going to be.
1: Numbers don't lie, right? That's the reason why we have statistics, and the fact that there's so many of our community members that are going to be affected, and then some will end up dying from either the tobacco or nicotine directly or indirectly, is pretty crazy to realise. And of course, I'm just having a look at the Waraiputu website right now, and if people are interested, it's waraiputu.com, so waraiputu.com, if you want to have a look at it. And the kind of tagline is a song, a story, a call for change. And it's a collaboration between Aboriginal and Torres Strait Islander youth artists. And you can look at the YouTube video, the music video, which you talked about before, Raya, which is really cool. And there's also a little documentary. Were you a part of the documentary?
0: I think that would have been behind the scenes. Yes, I did do some behind the scenes.
1: Yeah, I can see there's a photo of a couple of you together hanging out, which is really, really cool. And there's, of course, an amazing artwork that was created by Radri and Niyampa, visual artist Matthew Breschender. My apologies if I'm getting that wrong, but he's created some amazing art as well. And there's also the campaign, and I can see there's a picture of Fred Leone and with a quote that he's got, and then at the bottom it says, breathe strong, breathe long, which is really a really big part of the whole process, which is really cool. And I can see that I can see right at the end that there's some of those skits that you were talking about before, and it's not just tobacco, like you mentioned, or smokes, but it's also vaping as well, I'd imagine.
0: Yes, vaping is another big thing that is almost just as dangerous. And I know I didn't say I didn't really grow up around family members who smoked, but in school, almost everyone was vaping.
1: Yes, yeah.
0: And I think having that, like, growing up knowing that smoking and consuming those chemicals is obviously bad, you know, thank God that I didn't really have an urge to do that, to pick up the vape. But yes, vaping is another big thing that is just as bad and is just so well disguised. Like, it really is a weapon. And yeah, that's another thing that is not very cool for teenagers to do at all.
1: Yes, yes, and it's very prevalent. You know, once upon a time, I work in tertiary education now, but once upon a time I used to work in education in primary and secondary school, and the amount of vaping that was going on was pretty crazy, and people had this weird perception that vaping was safer than tobacco smoking, when really they're both the same still, and
0: both
1: still have effects.
0: Bad, yeah.
1: Yeah, exactly.
0: Did you say primary, sorry?
1: Hey?
0: Did you say primary?
1: Yeah, not in like, I worked in primary and secondary schools upon a time, but in secondary schools, you know, I knew of people, you know, young ones that were vaping and stuff like that, and it was really that warped perception that vaping was safer than tobacco smoking, but it's very much the same, which is pretty crazy. And I know that you spoke about this before, the fact that, you know, you're a newer artist, so to speak, on the scene, and the fact that you were able to collaborate with people like Nookie and Dallas Woods and Soju Gang, who we love very much down here in Victoria, and and also Fred Leone. What was it like for you being able to spend time with all of those amazing artists?
0: It was absolutely amazing. I mean, I haven't done much collaboration. Like, I don't think I've released any collaborations. And for this to be like this is a pretty big collaboration.
1: Oh, it is.
0: So for me, like, just sitting in that studio and, you know, doing the thing I love most with like-minded people and obviously role models, I mean, it was pretty, like, it was such a blessing. I was just so grateful to be there. And I just, you know, the whole time it was just a thought in the back of my head that I really wanted to, you know, just contribute as much as I can, as well as they are. So, yeah. And now I have connections with them. Like, now, you know, they know of me, I know of them, we're following each other. So, yeah, just a really big blessing for me.
1: Yeah, and I'm sure there's going to be a lot more opportunities in the future through those connections that you've created, and possible opportunities to collaborate with other amazing First Nations artists and allies in the future. I can see that, you know, your future in the industry is going to be really bright. It's great that you've been a part of this particular collaboration. What's next for Raya?
0: For me, right now I'm just really wanting to pump my own music out there. Now that I've finished school, I have all the time in the world.
1: No, well, congratulations for finishing school.
0: Oh, thank you. Thank you so much. Yep, that definitely was a journey. So now that's over. Now I just really want to focus on creating more of my own music and shying away from the covers and really just doing my own stuff. And I have a few shows and I'm always posting on Instagram. So for those who are listening, my Instagram is RIAH_ALONE. And you can find all my stuff on there.
1: Amazing. So you can follow Raya on socials. You can also follow the Warai Puthu campaign, which includes the Voices of Resistance song. Raya, thank you so much for yarning with me on Talk of the Town today. It's been a pleasure.
0: Thank you so much for having me.

And that's all we've got time for, folks, this week on Talk of the Town. I hope that you've enjoyed the yarns. I hope that you've enjoyed the music. A big shout and Raya for their yarns today. I hope that you enjoy the rest of your day and the rest of your week. And until next time, stay safe and stay deadly.

0: Hello, I'm Adam Evans with the NIRS News. The Northern Territory needs to examine all government sectors to protect children properly. The NT government has announced a review of the child protection system and legislation changes following the death of Kumanjai Little Baby last month. The National Commissioner for Aboriginal and Torres Strait Islander Children and Young People, Commissioner Sue Ann Hunter, has told the ABC that's not enough.
1: Let's review these recommendations that have already been put out there. Let's have a look at the system as a whole, because the investigation they're doing is one case. We need to look at housing, as we said before. We need to look at corrections. We need to look at the child protection system. We need to look at it as a whole, because all these systems keep our children safe. And when we're looking at one individual case and then we make it blanket across the system, it doesn't work like that.
0: The Federal Opposition budget reply speech has been accused of demonising migrants and stoking fear. Last night, Opposition Leader Angus Taylor said a coalition government would ban non-citizens from the NDIS and other government programs, including JobSeeker, Youth Allowance and the Family Tax Benefit. Migration numbers would also be capped based on the number of new houses built. The Asylum Seeker Resource Centre says blaming the housing crisis on migrants is disingenuous when experts have debunked the link. The centre says the coalition's policies would harm refugees and separate families. Investigations are underway into a fatal bus crash in North Queensland. A female passenger was killed and 18 others are receiving treatment in hospital after a bus rolled at Gumloo, south of Townsville, yesterday afternoon. Police Superintendent Dean Kavanagh says the fast work of paramedics has saved lives.
2: We had an extremely good team. Emergency services, multiple agencies come from various locations. They responded very, very quickly. And it was the unity of that team when they all got there just to work together and do what they needed to do to make sure that we rendered assistance to injured parties, parties that were trapped, and then the various injuries that we saw right across that time.
0: Australia's Delta Goodrum has secured a place in the Eurovision Grand Final in Vienna. She performed her song Eclipse in the second round of the semi-finals. She ended her performance standing on a grand piano as sparks flew from the stage.

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0: To sport, and Australian superstar Sam Kerr is leaving Chelsea at the end of the season after 6 years at the English club. She's helped the club win 5 Women's Super League titles, 3 FA Cups and 3 League Cups. Kerr will play her last game against Manchester United on Saturday. She's posted a message to fans on social media.
4: I definitely don't want this to be a sad conversation. I want it to be not a celebration, but remember all the good times we've had together. It's been an absolute honour to represent you guys for the last 6.5 years.
0: There is speculation she'll continue her career in the United States. Now, for a look at the capital city weather around the country, a shower or two in Magajin, Brisbane with a top of 24, 22 in showers on Gadigal Country, Sydney, and 19 in partly cloudy on Ngunnawal Gambri Country, Canberra, 22 in sunny in Nam, Melbourne, and mostly sunny in Nipple in Hobart with a max of 21, 23 in rain in Tundunya, Adelaide, showers and 20 degrees in Bulli, Perth, and mostly sunny in Garamilla, Darwin with a top of 33. If you have any stories you'd like to share with us, you can send us an email to news@nirs.org.au. That's news@nirs.org.au.
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1: Yes, very good morning, you daily mob. Welcome back to your daily program, National Talk Black. It is I, Trevor Tim, Trendy Trev Murray from the Curry. I come to you live from First Station Radio Station here in Cairns on Yidinji Country. 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And we go across the nation thanks to NERS, National Digital Radio Service. Have your saying, Yarn Up Strong. And that daily number, 1-800-422-416. All right, trigger warning. 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Lifeline, 1-3-1-1-4. And DV Awareness Month, author challenges abuse realities in memoir. We're talking about The Girl at 158. Is a powerful memoir exploring inherited secrets, fractured loyalty, and the unravelling of identity when the story you've been told about yourself is no longer holds true. Look, with that, we're going to catch up a yarn with a survivor of domestic violence, author Lee Byrne. Have Sister Lee on the line. Lee, good morning. How are you?
2: Good morning, Trevor. What a wonderful time to catch up with you.
1: A beautiful time. Thank you, Lee, for coming to the program. Before we start, who's Lee Byrne?
2: Who is Lee Byrne? Yeah. Lee Byrne is a girl who has lived inside this barricade and containment, never really knowing what was holding me back.
1: Mm.
2: It took me decades to realise that the trauma I had suffered, which then, of course, makes you physically and emotionally really unwell, Trevor.
1: Yes.
2: That's who I became, and that was my identity until now, when I wrote the book, and now my identity is that I'm me without that story, Trevor.
1: Yes. Now, survivor of domestic violence, so you wrote a memoir, The Girl at 158. We're talking about truth-telling. We're talking about stories here. We're talking about real stories. And hats off to you for sharing this story. Whether you believe it or not, it will help a lot of people. And we need to stamp out domestic violence. We talk about youth crime. Domestic violence is way above that. It needs to stop. Stop. And we need to protect our women and our children.
2: Look, I couldn't agree more.
1: Hmm.
2: I was very lucky when I was really unwell to be able to afford private hospitalisation at the time.
1: Hmm.
2: And so my hospitalisations put me in touch with specialists who talked to me about what happens when it gets inside the body, Trevor.
1: Yes.
2: And I didn't have any understanding of that. And once it's in there, it's too late, and then you have to learn how to manage that.
1: Yes.
2: So I think if we all come together and we can talk about what we need to look at, I really hope that all that beautiful mingling of minds will work.
1: Mm. We have to get it together together.
2: Yeah,
1: it's a team effort.
2: I can't do it myself, and I wrote the book, Trevor, because I was asked to write my story.
1: Mm.
2: I was asked to write it because the doctor said that he felt that I was resilient. He could see that in me before I could see that in him, in myself.
1: Mm, yes.
2: Honestly, I think I cried for 3 months before I could write the book.
1: Yes.
2: I had a lot of support writing this book in terms of back into hospital, lots of rest, lots of nightmares were happening.
1: Mm. But writing the book, I would say this, Lee, good medicine for you.
2: Oh, it is better than anything I've ever done, ever. And Trevor, I had the support.
1: Yes.
2: So I had the support of a doctor. I had the support of a therapist. I knew I couldn't write it alone because it brings back the memories.
1: Mm.
2: And you do relive it because your body goes into that, goes back into that fear state.
1: Yes.
2: So it's, I know why people don't write it. It's very difficult to do, but it can be done with support.
1: Yes, exactly. Exactly. Well, team, if the support is there and you found support, but the sad thing is there's not a lot of support for people out there that they may think that, but even like you telling this story and we're talking about the memoir, Girl at 158, there's the support. It opens up the eyes and the vision and the heart, so to speak, to reach out for support. And support is there, isn't it?
2: Thank you, Trevor. It is there. I think there's a misconception around like for myself, number one, when you're a child, and I'm talking up into your 20s and you don't have language for these things,
1: you don't see it
2: as an issue. You just see it as your life, don't you? So you That's don't right. reach out.
1: Well, as young as you are, you only know what you know. And a young mind, a young heart, young spirit, you wouldn't know wrong or right in a way.
2: Well, you don't. And the only way you know is if you might go to your friend's place after school.
1: Mm-hmm.
2: You know, and it's, I don't know, there's food there. And there's curtains on the windows stopping the sun coming in. Things like that. You start to realise little things like that, nothing big.
1: No.
2: The small things. Like dinner's at 5 o'clock. Like it's a regular.
1: Routine.
2: It's those things that made me realise that.
1: Mm.
2: The things that weren't happening in my home.
1: Mm-hmm.
2: And I think
1: it wasn't the norm.
2: More.
1: It wasn't the norm, was it?
2: Well, no, but again, people say, why don't people tell? And two reasons. You don't know when you're young. You don't have language for it.
1: No.
2: You just think, oh, there's Uncle Jim and he's fallen over again and he'll sleep on my bed, which means I'll be on the lounge. You don't dare say, get him off my bed.
1: No.
2: I think the other thing too is, Trevor, shame.
1: Mm-hmm.
2: It's absolutely, it can kill people.
1: Sure, exactly.
2: The shame of telling, the shame of someone else knowing.
1: Freezes the heart, freezes the spirit. Neighbor. Yes.
2: Exactly. It's so true. And something really profound that I think I'd like to bring to all of my speaking engagements is children grow up inside atmospheres.
1: Mm.
2: They don't grow up inside explanations. So, I mean, just an example of that, if I can give you one.
1: Please.
2: If you're exposed to any violence, and even that's silence, and it doesn't have to be big or loud or noisy, it can be just silence, it can be undercurrents.
1: Yep.
2: Once that takes place and the kid has already felt it, it's already inside the body.
1: Mm.
2: Now you can sit them down and say, oh, that happened today and I'm very sorry about that. Do you think that child's listening? No, they're not.
1: They're not, no, that's right.
2: They know what they saw and that is where the problem is. We need to look at it before it happened, which is not groundbreaking news. But we need to get to the kids before they become adults and do the same thing because it perpetuates.
1: Exactly, exactly. And we've got to be open to the conversation. As the child speaks, take it on board and act on it.
2: Well, I think you're correct. And there's so many misnomers about, you know, children should have been seen and heard. Now, we can't take blame for that. Those sayings have been around forever.
1: Exactly.
2: But, you know, teaching for a very long time, I think I had like a radar, Trevor.
1: Mm.
2: I could see that kid. I could feel that kid's eyes. I could see it in his soul.
1: Mm.
2: And I ended up working in learning support with the kids who just needed that bit of a hand up.
1: Yes.
2: And, Trevor, I'm so proud. My whole job every day was to make the child willing to listen, willing to learn.
1: Yes.
2: I'm not talking about maths and equations. I'm saying let's get organised.
1: Mm.
2: Because I had kids at school whose parents were keeping their laptop at home and their glasses at home because they wanted to use them.
1: Yes.
2: It's just such a lack of understanding. So that just compromised the child.
1: Exactly. Exactly.
2: And the education is... And one thing I'd like to say, I'm not here to blame anybody. Everybody has a backstory.
1: Okay, yep.
2: But the responsibility on us as parents is to make children... I don't think love is the first thing.
1: Mm.
2: I don't think trust is the second thing. But I know the first thing is protection.
1: Yes.
2: They will be protected. And when you're safe, you can hear properly.
1: Yes.
2: Until you're safe, you can't hear properly. It's all just that noise, and I don't know if you've had that experience.
1: Mm.
2: I hope you understand what I'm talking about when I say that.
1: I'm picking up what you're putting down. To all our daily listeners out there, Trinity Trev here, Murray from Recovery, National Talk Black, having a beautiful yarn here with Lee Byrne, author and survivor of domestic violence, and wrote her memoir, Girl at 158. Where can people get the memoir, Lee?
2: Thank you, Trevor. That's lovely of you to advertise that. I have a website, which is leebird.com.au.
1: Okay.
2: I'm happy to give some free books away to those in need. And it doesn't matter what the need is, just that they want to read it.
1: Thank you.
2: I'd like to do that because I'm trying to spread this without making... I'm not here to be famous. I'm here to say...
1: No, it's a tool.
2: I nearly died, people.
1: Thank you.
2: You don't need to do that. Let's find another way.
1: Yeah, beautiful. So, look, it's beautiful medicine. Thank you very much, Sharon. Look, stay strong, my sister, and you are a true leader in regarding the memoir that you're sharing, and people need to hear it, need to see it, need to read it and be a part of it. It is medicine for them as well. So, again, your webpage?
2: My webpage is leebird.com.au, and that is spelled L-E-E-B-I-R-D. 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
1: Beautiful.
2: You can read a little brief about my history as well on there.
1: Good.
2: And if you're inclined, reach out, buy a book, and then I'll contact Trevor. I think we'll send some books out to the program.
1: Beautiful. Sounds fantastic. Lee, stay strong, my sister. Keep smiling. We'll be in touch. And you're living your life to the fullest, and you are a true survivor. Thank you very much, sister.
2: I'm the one who feels privileged, Trevor. Thank you.
1: Okay, Lee. Bye-bye.
2: Bye now.
1: Beautiful yarn there. Lee Bird, her name is. Do check it out, leebird.com.au. And that's her website. But regarding The Girl at 158, a powerful memoir exploring inherited secrets, fractured loyalty, and the unravelling of identity when the story you've been told about yourself no longer holds true. So very, very powerful. And like I said, youth crime, yes, it's up there. Domestic violence, way above that. So we need to stamp it out. Have your say in Yarn Up Strong here on your daily program, National Talk Black.

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7: 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Now, Doctors for Nutrition, that's the DFN, Lifestyle Medicine Conference in 2026. So we're talking DFN LM26, the truly unique world-class event held in Sydney on Saturday, 28th November this year. And this event is Australia's only nutrition-led lifestyle medicine conference focused on addressing the root causes of disease. We're going to catch up a yarn now with Rebecca Stoner, Doctors for Nutrition CEO, and Rebecca on the line. Good morning, Rebecca. How are you?
8: I'm really well, thanks. How are you?
7: I'm well. Thank you very much for coming to the program. The phrase I use, Rebecca, is we don't have to be sick to get better. So every day and every way we're getting better and better, aren't we? That's the goal.
8: Exactly right. And prevention's always better than trying to cure a disease. That's
7: beautiful. Thank you. So tell us about the fantastic event, DFN LM26.
8: Sure, yeah, we're holding our conference in Sydney this year, so hopefully we'll get up to Cairns in the near future.
7: Yeah.
8: It's basically covering all the pillars of lifestyle medicine, so looking at preventing disease, but also treating diseases, things like diabetes, heart disease, autoimmune disorders, things like that.
7: Yes.
8: So, yeah, we're going to cover all the topics, all the different pillars of lifestyle medicine.
7: Okay, do you have to be a doctor to be at the conference? Is it open for anybody and everybody?
8: Definitely not. No,
7: definitely not.
8: Not at all. It's totally open to everyone, which
7: good.
8: Is great.
7: Mm-hmm.
8: Anyone who's interested in health, not only nutrition, but also the things like, you know, learning how to sleep better. There'll be a talk on that. Avoiding risky substances. Also having positive social connections, things like that will be talked about, and mental health.
7: Yes.
8: So, yeah, there'll be something for everyone, that's for sure.
7: And so when we're talking about health, we're talking about all aspects of health. As you mentioned, mental, we're talking physical, spiritual, I would think, as well, in regard to that space, especially with First Nation people, connection there big time.
8: Definitely. That's definitely a part of it. And there's a lot of evidence to show that that sort of thing, wherever you get your connection, whether it's with people, with the country, with different things, it's really going to be beneficial for your health. So, yeah, there's lots of ways that you can help yourself.
7: Thank you very much. And now, this is an annual event, and how long has it been running for, Rebecca?
8: Yeah, sure. So we've had conferences since we were founded in 2018. So okay. 2019 was our first conference.
7: Yep.
8: The last 2 years we've been running them with this lifestyle medicine approach because we believe that that holistic approach to wellness is going to help more people. We also offer a lifestyle medicine certification for medical professionals, so we're holding that the following day. But, yeah, this will be an annual event towards the end of the year, and we're looking at, yeah, having a lot more people come along.
7: And when you look at the platform, it becomes a fantastic network, and there is a possibility for engagement with the so-called speakers from the stage.
8: Definitely, yep. All the speakers will be at the networking session. So we've got several of them, you know, morning tea, lunch, afternoon tea.
7: Okay.
8: But also we're having a networking session right at the end of the conference. So, yeah, if you've got a particular question you want to ask them, we've got, yeah, people from all over Australia. We've also got international speakers coming.
7: Good.
8: So Yep, plenty of time to engage with them.
7: Lovely. For people

0: that'll be to register for the conference. But we've also got all the program there. We've got information on the speakers. We also have a lot of sponsors on board already, so different people who promote wellness through different lifestyle means. Sponsorship option too, if there's anybody who's interested in that.
1: Well, it's a good pull. Thank you so very much, Rebecca. Good sharing with you. All the best to all the doctors and all the speakers, and an opportunity for anybody to attend on the 28th of November. And do check out doctorsfornutrition.org. Rebecca, keep smiling, and we'll talk soon.
0: Yeah, thanks for having me.
1: Bye-bye. Beautiful yarn there. That's Rebecca Stoner. Her name is Doctors for Nutrition, CEO. So, look, a fantastic event. And Australia's only nutrition-led lifestyle medicine conference focused on addressing the root causes of disease. So, look, a fantastic opportunity, and you don't have to be a doctor to attend. Anybody with a tick of a heart happening, attend the conference. Fantastic. This is your daily program, Natural Talk Black.

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0: No, Pedro. Where's the Pedro? Ah, we're stuck, man.
1: Yes, a very good morning, you Delhi mob. Welcome back to your Yarning Circle, the Murray Grapevine. It is National Talk Black. It is I, Trevor Tim, 20 Trev Murray from the Curry. I'm your host of your daily program, National Talk Black. 1 hour program. We come to you live from First Nation Radio Station here in Cairns on Yindinji country, BBM Bumrabip Media, 98.7 FM. And we go across the nation thanks to NERS, National Indigenous Radio Service. You can have your say by calling us on that daily number, 1-800-422-416. I'd like to acknowledge traditional owners of the land where we broadcast from, and to all our traditional owners across this beautiful country of ours, welcome back to National Talk Black and have your say and yarn up strong. Now, performance test coverage must protect all Australians from Shield and First Guardian style collapses. The Super Members Council welcomes the government's consultation paper to strengthen the superannuation performance test, urging to expand test coverage to include all platforms products so that every Australian with super has the same strong protections and performance transparency. With that, I'm going to talk to Misha Schubert, Super Members Council CEO, and we do have Misha on the line. Misha, good morning. How are you?
2: G'day, Trevor. I'm really well. How are you?
1: I'm well. Thank you very much for coming to the program. Where are you based, Misha?
2: I'm on Ngunnawal country here in the beautiful nation's capital, and always really so guided by that long tradition of stewardship, eldership, knowledge making in this place by Ngunnawal and Ngambri people through the really vastness of time. What a privilege to live on this country.
1: Nicely said, and big shout out to the mob. Thank you so very much. Look, here we are. We're talking about protecting all Australians and regarding superannuation performance tests, so to speak. So enlighten us about this movement, please.
2: Yeah, no, absolutely, and thank you for the opportunity, Yumalandi, to everyone listening today right across the country. As people know, superannuation is a pretty remarkable thing that we've built in Australia. It's a system where your employer is required by law to pay 12% on top of your take-home pay into your own super fund, and that money isn't just important in today's dollars, so that money gets invested on all of our behalves in a broad array of investments and asset classes. And so what that does is it enables it to generate compound investment returns across our lifetime. So for those decades that people will be working in the workforce, that money's being invested, generating returns, and then those returns earn interest. And so by the time people retire, that has done a remarkable bit of heavy lifting to give us a source of income in retirement. So the thing I always say to people is super is our paycheck in retirement. Really terrific that we've created this system in Australia. But what we also know is that that system isn't yet completely super for everyone. And so when we look at the data across the system, and this is in part driven by many of those issues that your listeners will be thinking about every day, Trevor, about the sort of inheritance of some of those historical injustices and dispossessions, the still really unequal picture of wage rates in the community. But we know that the balances for Aboriginal and Torres Strait Islander people across this country are nowhere near where they are for non-Indigenous Australians. And so the first shout out I always try to make on super is we've got to get that, you know, up, you know, with that real equity in the system so that Aboriginal and Torres Strait Islander people have that same strong income flow of money to support you in your retirement years. So to give you a sense of that, when we've done the crunch of the numbers on this, First Nations median balances by 2022 were about 28 grand on average compared to an average at that, for non-Indigenous Australians, are about 70 grand. So there's still a big gap there that the system has got to close. And one of the things that we've done, we work in a really important partnership to us as the Super Members Council with the First Nations Foundation. They're a terrific First Nations organisation doing amazing work to help to reconnect people with their lost and unclaimed super across the country. And I want to give a big shout out to the work that that the First Nations Foundation do on their big super day out. Terrific.
1: Hats off. So there also is a platform for communication and educating our people in this space and with their money. That's the case?
2: Absolutely. So, again, you know, one of those things that we try to do in our work is think about how do we reach all Australians, no matter where they are, you know, in the country, and really help people to feel more confident in engaging with their super. We play a pretty important role to try to keep the policy settings that keep everyone's super strong and growing really secure, you know, by the lawmakers in Canberra. But sure. What we also do is play a role where we take up opportunities like this, Trevor. So thank you for that chance to be able to speak to people about their super. There's some really practical things that people can do to try and start being a little bit more engaged. Again, we know that people have got busy lives and a million things to juggle. But we've got a new website as the Super Members Council called lookafteryoursuper.com. It uses that metaphor of the little golden super goose. So, you know, the idea that you get handed this little baby gosling on your first day in the workforce, and then over your lifetime, if you nurture and protect that goose, that super goose, through the course of your working life, it really helps it to grow. So it can look after you in retirement.
1: Lovely.
2: And there's some really great practical tips on everything you can do, from making sure that you've got all your super consolidated into the one fund so it can grow faster for you. Ways to check your fees and your returns so that you know you're in a good product. And those really important things we know can make a big difference to enable every Australian to retire with dignity and security.
1: Exactly. Misha, now the employers have got to do their duty, so to speak. The employees, who do they communicate to make sure that I's are dotted, T's are crossed, so to speak? Otherwise, it's illegal, isn't it, if the employer's not doing their job?
2: Such an important question. So we've got, again, what we know when we've crunched the numbers at the system level, one in four workers across our country is currently not getting paid all of the super that they have earned and that they are legally owed. That's a shocking current state of play. So 3.3 million workers are affected in that way. And the really good and important news about that is that from 1st of July this year, new laws are coming in, payday super laws. And what that will mean is your employer then is required from the 1st of July to pay your super at the same time as they pay your wages, not sort of delayed down the track once a quarter, four times a year. And that'll make it hugely easier for the tax office to do its job, which is the really important part of checking in with employers, saying, hey, you know, if you haven't paid someone their super, you've got to. It's a legal requirement. And what we often say to people who are listening to this and think, oh, I'm not sure if I have been paid all my super, jump in, check it. So one of the things you can do is make sure you've got your Super Fund app downloaded on your own phone if you've got a phone. Become jumping in regularly and checking that the amount of money that's listed on your payslip, there should be somewhere on your payslip that references SGC, Super Guarantee Contribution. Have a look at what that dollar amount is and then jump into your Super Fund app and make sure that that money's coming across every pay cycle. If it's not, that's the chance where you can have a word to the employer and see if you can get it fixed. If they are refusing to pay, then you can raise it with the tax office. But the point we make is that in addition to people knowing how to rectify those things, it shouldn't be on all of us as everyday people to have to be chasing and
1: chasing. Sure, exactly. That's the duty of the employer, to do their duty.
2: That's it. So, yeah, so we want to see the tax office doing even more to go out and do that proactive work of, you know, saying to employers, hi, we can see from our data you haven't paid super. What's up?
1: That's right. And if the payment is not paid, they've got to pay. Is there interest on top of that, Misha?
2: Well, there are not sufficient protections at the minute. So, one of the things, such a great question, Trevor, one of the things that we've been, again, banging the drum on is that idea that actually there should be more penalties in the system.
1: Sure, okay.
2: This big change with payday super is going to be a big change for the system and for employers and all the rest. And so, the tax office has said they're going to allow a sort of initial 12 months where they are just a bit more gentle in the enforcement of that. But then once that has all been kind of smoothed through the system, you know, then it's absolutely right. You know, we know that unpaid super is costing Australians in the broad nearly $6 billion a year that they should be being paid.
1: Yes.
2: Going to people. That can be a big difference.
1: This course,
2: is your money. Like,
1: exactly.
2: We wouldn't leave, you know, $50 lying on the street if it fell out of our pocket and we saw it. So same goes with super. You know, it's really important to make sure that every worker's getting every dollar they've earned in their super.
1: So every Australian is protected, Mish, is what we're saying.
2: 100%, and that's so important. That's how, you know, we've constructed so many things in our society, where you've got that right to you know, use healthcare services and Medicare and things like that. Same goes with super. This is a key part of the working entitlements and conditions that workers across this country have made the case for and secured. And so we really want to see that every working Australian gets every dollar that they've earned in their super.
1: Well explained, Misha. Thank you so very much. And look, big shout out to your team. This is fantastic having this conversation. Let's keep in touch and you keep smiling. Have a great day and we'll talk soon, Misha.
2: Thank you. Thanks for all you do, Trevor. And thanks and big shout out to your listeners. Really appreciate the opportunity.
1: Lovely. Bye-bye.
2: Bye.
1: Beautiful yarn there. Misha Schubert, her name is. Super Members Council CEO. So it's about protecting all Australians, black and white, in regard to their superannuation. So very important. And do your due diligence as well, your mob. They say MYOB, mind your own business. Make sure that your super is being paid. And if not, contact your superannuation team or talk to ATO regarding that space. So very important. Have your say and yarn up strong. Add to the conversation here, your daily program, National Talk Black, 1-800-422-416, number you need to call. 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

0: Hello, I'm Sasha Foote. The US Secretary of State says their policy on Taiwan has not changed as the US President and his Chinese counterpart prepare for another meeting. In their first meeting in Beijing, Xi Jinping warned Donald Trump the countries could clash if the issue of Taiwan is not handled properly. Marco Rubio says he understands it is an important issue to China.
1: And they always raise that issue. And we understand they raise that issue. From our perspective, any forced change in the status quo and the situation that's there now would be bad for both countries. One of the things the Chinese emphasize, which we agree, is strategic stability in our relationship.
0: The opposition is under pressure to say how it would pay for its policies after announcing a suite of measures in its budget reply. Indexing bracket creep to inflation is the biggest gamble, which would gradually see most workers get a $1,000 tax cut by 2032. The plan would cost $22 billion over 4 years. The coalition has also flagged cuts to the migration rate, and welfare benefits would be limited to Australian citizens. A horror bus crash has killed a female passenger and injured several others in North Queensland. The coach was transporting 29 people from Cairns to Early Beach when it left the road and rolled in Gumloo. 18 injured passengers have been transported to nearby hospitals. Researchers have gained new insight into what makes koala milk so special in a bid to better care for orphan joeys. The endangered marsupial gives birth after just gestation period of just over a month. The Edith Cohen study has found mothers produce different types of milk throughout the joey's growth. Professor Michelle Colgrave says they're now able to replicate it more closely.
2: We can then take that knowledge and make those peptides and proteins and add them into a supplement so that then you're providing a tailored nutrition that is suitable for the different stage of development for the koalas.
0: A report has found commitments made by many of the country's universities to stamp out anti-Semitism are unclear and lack teeth. Academic Greg Craven says the higher education sector has failed to deal with the problem by not clearly defining it. Border Force officers have prevented a 14-kilogram haul of cocaine from being smuggled into Melbourne. Six passengers who are on board a cruise ship at the centre of a hantavirus outbreak are due to arrive in Perth today. Checking sport, a 4-minute 3-goal blitz from Sean Manner helped Geelong to a 41-point win over Brisbane last night. The Cats' dynamo tore the match apart in the third term before finishing with 30 touches and 5 goals at the Gabba. Charlie Curnow returns for the Swans tonight to face Collingwood. The Pies making 4 changes for the SCG clash. And Port Adelaide is playing in Darwin tonight for the first time in 13 years, taking on the Gold Coast, who are on a 9-game winning streak in the top end. That is the latest. I'm Sasha Foote.
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4: 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These are definitely my friends. 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

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It's making me feel a bit awkward. 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

down the window down. Let oxygen in and oxidize. We're all a little rusty, not all are perfect. Me and myself and the fondle crust, but it's still there in the shit show sandwich. Combust, release, cash in.

0: Hello, I'm Emily Minnie. The Prime Minister claims more Liberal and National MPs will quit the coalition over the coming weeks. A new opinion poll shows One Nation is more popular than Labor, while the coalition is wallowing on a primary vote of just 16%. Anthony Albanese wouldn't be drawn on the poll numbers, but predicts more opposition members will defect. He says last night's budget reply offered no serious policy solutions.
1: The coalition are down to 41 members of the House of Representatives. I suspect that when we come back, that will decrease further when we come back during these budget sittings. And it is just a debacle.
0: The US president and his Chinese counterpart will hold another meeting at the end of Donald Trump's state visit. In the first sit-down, Xi Jinping warned the American leader the countries could clash if the issue of Taiwan is not handled properly. Boeing shares have fallen after Mr. Trump announced China would buy 200 Boeing aircraft, which is below expectations. A bus driver is assisting with investigations after a fatal crash in North Queensland. One person died and several others were injured when the coach rolled while travelling from Cairns to Airlie Beach. Police Superintendent Dean Kavanagh says Good Samaritans helped officers save lives.
2: We actually saw members of the public stop and render assistance as well, and I'm extremely grateful for that. It was a very confronting scene and a very complex scene when we then had to transport injured people to various hospitals right through the region.
0: A teenager has been charged with assaulting a pregnant teen on a bus in Sydney's West. Police have been told an 18-year-old man and 16-year-old girl were attacked by a group while on a bus in Penrith. The teen girl suffered injuries to her face. A 17-year-old girl will face court today. Researchers believe they've uncovered why influenza has a greater effect on some women when they are pregnant. A center in the immune system can become overactive during pregnancy, spreading inflammation throughout the body. RMIT Professor Stavros Salamidis says the discovery will help develop therapies.
3: The exciting part is that this pathway may be targetable, and that means that future therapies could protect both mothers and babies by calming this sort of harmful immune response.
0: Also making news, Australia's Delta Goodrum has made it through to the Eurovision Grand Final in Vienna. Checking sport, a 5-goal effort from Sean Manner has steered Geelong to a 41-point win over Brisbane. Interim Carlton coach Josh Fraser has declared himself out of the running to become Michael Voss's full-time replacement. Matildas captain Sam Kerr has made a shock departure from the Super League club Chelsea after 6 years with the London squad. And Aussie golfer Minwoo Lee holds a 7-way share of the lead after the first round of the US PGA Championship in Pennsylvania. That's the latest.
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1: Yeah. Gurindjala. Yeah, yeah, yeah, yeah. I'm on a mission to win, while pissing the government off, so let's hit them again. They be running for courts. Adrenaline kicking, they're coming in. I better get ready then, so let's settle this. Like gentlemen, which one of you constables is punchable? Start backpedaling, cause I am backing down. And

0: Hello, I'm Emily Minnie. A flight carrying 6 passengers from a Hunter virus hit cruise ship has touched down in Perth. The group of 5 Australians and 1 New Zealander were flown from the Netherlands after being evacuated from the MV Hondius in the Canary Islands earlier this week. They'll now be transferred to a dedicated quarantine facility. Opposition leader Angus Taylor says he would pay for his policies by slashing wasteful spending. Mr. Taylor has delivered his budget reply, outlining an ambitious policy to link tax brackets to inflation. The $22 billion policy would see most Australian workers $1,000 better off by 2032. Mr. Taylor says it's a sensible reform which would address the rising cost of living.
1: Our standard of living has fallen more than any other developed country in the world, and it's time to axe Labor's toxic taxes, and one of those is its inflation tax, which through inflation we see Australians' tax rates constantly going up, and we need that to end.
0: A new opinion poll shows One Nation is more popular than Labor, with the coalition sitting on a primary vote of just 16%. The Prime Minister claims more Liberal and National MPs will quit the coalition over the coming weeks. The US Secretary of State says their policy on Taiwan has not changed as the US President and his Chinese counterpart prepare for another meeting. In their first meeting in Beijing, Xi Jinping warned Donald Trump the countries would clash if the issue of Taiwan is not handled properly. Marco Rubio says he understands it is an important issue to China.
2: And they always raise that issue, and we understand they raise that issue. From our perspective, any forced change in the status quo and the situation that's there now would be bad for both countries. One of the things the Chinese emphasize, which we agree, is strategic stability in our relationship.
0: The NRL's Magic Round is set to expand next year as part of the Fresh Deal, securing the event in Queensland until 2032. Competition for the showpiece was fierce, with several expensive bidders fighting to snatch the event. Premier David Crisafulli says it's going to be bigger and better than ever.
3: We've locked in another day, so there'll be a doubleheader on Thursday night with the extra team coming in. That's great. Wednesday will be a standalone women's Wednesday night clash in Townsville. There'll be a regional grassroots footy carnival that builds up to that.
0: And data shows 3/4 of women fleeing domestic violence are being turned away from shelters due to a lack of capacity. Checking sport, Charlie Kono returns for the Swans tonight to face Collingwood, the Pies making 4 changes for the SCG clash. Brisbane coach Chris Fagan says he's not going to panic after the Lions' heavy 41-point loss to the Cats. Port Adelaide is playing in Darwin tonight for the first time in 13 years, taking on the Gold Coast, who are on a 9-game winning streak in the top end. And Aussie young gun Jensen Plowright has narrowly avoided a maiden Grand Tour podium, finishing 4th in Stage 6 of the Giro d'Italia. That's the latest. I'm Emily.
4: KMD. You're my mom.

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You know, I don't understand why it's your plan, but you can't be good to me. What I can't feel, I surely cannot see. Why can't you be good to me?

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0: Hi, I'm Emily Minnie. The federal government has listed the Australian Neo-Nazi Movement as a prohibited hate group. The organisation is currently known as White Australia, but has used a number of different names since their establishment. They are currently the second entity deemed a prohibited hate group since new laws were passed in response to the Bondi terror attack. Home Affairs Minister Tony Burke says they meet all the legal criteria.
1: The threshold for ASIO is that the organisation is engaged in behaviour which would increase the risk of violence, among other things. The ministerial threshold includes the concept as to whether or not the organisation has advocated or engaged in hate crimes.
0: A plane carrying repatriated passengers who were on board the hantavirus-hit cruise ship MV Hondius has arrived in Australia. Four Australian citizens, a permanent resident, and one New Zealander have touched down at an RAAF base near Perth. They all tested negative for hantavirus before departing the Netherlands and will undergo further screenings now they've arrived in WA. The federal government argues the opposition needs to explain how it plans to pay for policies announced in its budget reply. The centrepiece is a $22 billion plan to index tax brackets to inflation, handing most workers a $1,000 tax cut within 4 years. The measure eclipses the government's promise of an ongoing $250 tax offset. Treasurer Jim Chalmers argues the coalition must explain where the money is coming from.
2: Now, he won't tell you what he needs to cut to pay for his policies because he can't tell you how much it costs. Now, I have seen a lot of budget replies in my time. The PM's seen a few as well. But I've never seen one that has died within half an hour of delivery.
0: The opposition claims the federal government is planning to impose a death tax as part of its budget measures. Discretionary testamentary trusts will attract a 30% tax from mid-2028. The trusts are established through a will and are activated upon the death of the person who created it. The government argues existing arrangements won't be affected, but new discretionary trusts will. And thousands of footy fans from across the country are making their way through Caxton Street ahead of Magic Round in Brisbane. Bulldogs fan Shane has come up from New South Wales for his first Magic Round experience.
3: It's a big weekend, but yeah, I'm looking forward to it.
0: Checking sport, Carlton interim coach Josh Fraser has ruled himself out of the running to replace Michael Voss on a permanent basis. Fraser says while he has ambitions to one day become an AFL senior coach, he is not quite ready yet. Adelaide forward Riley Thilthorpe will miss tomorrow's clash against North Melbourne with back soreness. Crows captain Jordan Dawson also missed training. And Matildas captain Sam Kerr is leaving the Super League club Chelsea after 6 seasons. That's the latest. I'm... Yeah.

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0: back again.
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0: Hello, I'm Emily Minnie. Neo-Nazis have officially been listed as a hate group and will be banned in Australia under new federal laws. The organisation has undergone various name changes and currently goes by White Australia. As part of the ban, people found to be involved with the group will face up to 15 years in prison. Victoria Police are searching for a group who allegedly forced their way into a Melbourne home and kidnapped a man before his body was found in a park. Officers were called to a playground in Tarneit when the man's body was discovered in the early hours of this morning. Detective Inspector Dean Thomas says they believe it is linked to an aggravated burglary in South Morang.
1: So it's very early stages at this point in time. We have not yet confirmed the identity of our deceased male, but we are working to do that. But we have spoken with family of the male that we believe has come from that address in South Morang.
0: The opposition is struggling to explain how it would fund its $22 billion plan to index income tax brackets to inflation. The measure would start in 2028 and gradually see most workers about $1,000 better off within 4 years. The Liberals argue they would unwind wasteful spending, but the cuts may not pass through Parliament. Deputy Liberal leader Jane Hume maintains Australians will do better under a coalition government.
2: Labor is relying on inflation to pay off its spending addiction. We've said that we'll put an end to that, restoring budget discipline, but more importantly, allowing Australians to keep more of their own money.
0: New figures show 3 in 4 women fleeing domestic violence are being turned away due to a lack of capacity. Women's Community Shelters data points to a 52% rise in unmet demand for shelter in the last year. Chief Executive Annabelle Daniel says her organisation is launching a new initiative to boost bed numbers.
3: Providing a safe bed can save somebody's life. We have seen a huge amount of women approaching us. About 88% of the women who come to Women's Community Shelters are leaving domestic and family violence.
0: And cybercrime detectives have charged 3 people in Sydney with using the proceeds of crime to purchase gold. Investigations into a $600,000 email phishing scam allegedly uncovered evidence of a woman purchasing $500,000 worth of gold bullion over 2 weeks. Checking sport, Carlton interim coach Josh Fraser has praised the leadership of skipper Pat Cripps following the resignation of Michael Voss earlier this week. St Kilda coach Ross Lyon believes defender Callum Wilkie will play against Richmond on Sunday despite dealing with an upper body cork. And tennis world number one Jannik Sinner has set a new record, winning 32 Masters matches in a row. The 24-year-old is through to the semi-finals as the local hero at the Italian Open. That's the latest. I'm Emily Minnie.

0: 9:03 a.m.
1: They're in a hurry. Must be 4 o'clock.
2: You know what that means.
1: It's time to drive home
2: on 3K&D.
1: Cool and deadly.
2: Yes, that's right. Same black time, same black channel, same black bulla. Eh? Yes, you're on the drive home with Joshy, here with me, and it is another beautiful day here in the Cool and Nation. Let's not muck around though. We'll get straight into it, and let's kick things off with a bit of Limp Bizkit and Rollin'. Let's go, you mob. And hey, keep it cool and deadly out there.
3: Right, partner. Keep on rolling, baby. You know what time it is.

Yes, the UK outfit there, Fats and Small, with a lovely little song telling you to pick your bottom lip up before you trip over it, otherwise known as Turnaround. All right, now if you've heard my show before, you would be well aware that I'm quite fond of the Aussie band Boy and Bear. So much so, I'll be catching them tonight at Hamer Hall, and if you're lucky, there might be still tickets. Get along, they're a great show. And I'm pumped for it. Got these tickets for Christmas and I'm giddy. So, to get you in the mood for that, or to get me in the mood, I might say, I'm going to chuck on an epic of theirs. This is Milk and Sticks from Boy and Bear. You're on the drive home with Joshy.

0: G'day, Troy Cassidaly here. As a musician, there's nothing worse than getting sick and not being able to perform. So I make sure I get vaccinated against winter nasties like flu. 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I love meeting happy, healthy mob at my gigs. 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
2: Deadly.

Those bedroom eyes. Yes, a little bit of Kate Sobrano for your drive home. Had to throw that one on for my bulla from another fella, Mr. Aidan Hitchens. He's been out on the road. In fact, last night he had his show in Mount Gambier. Bloody sold out is what I heard. All right, from one Kate to another, let's go with the modern day Sisyphus, a.k.a. Kate Bush, running up that hill.

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2: Yes, bit of CNC cool Music Factory there with a song about what happens to the average punter nowadays when they look at these fuel prices. Oh, geez, I'm so witty, hey. All right, now, I've got some Eskimo Joe coming up. They are playing tonight at the Corner Hotel in Richmond. Pretty sure there's still tickets available, so if you're keen to get along there and have your back pressed up against the bar and stare at a frickin' pillar all night, hey, that's the place for it. You know, no shade. I actually love the Corner Hotel for a gig. And this is their song about a collaboration with a clumsy carpenter and UB40. Black fingernails, red wide. You're on the drive over, Joshy. More great banter to come. Stick around.

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1: All right, you mob, it's just about time for the 5 o'clock news, so I'll let Ricky Martin get you there. Live in La Vida Loca. Stick around, I'll talk to you after the news.

0: Good afternoon, I'm Nelson Scott. Neo-Nazis have been declared a prohibited hate group under new federal laws. The organisation has used a variety of aliases, but is currently known as White Australia. They're the second group to be banned under the legislation after Hizb ut-Tahrir was barred earlier this year. Home Affairs Minister Tony Burke says neo-Nazis can expect to face the full force of the law.
1: This means that supporting, funding, training, recruiting, joining or directing this group constitutes a criminal offence with a maximum penalty of 15 years in prison.
0: Victoria police believe the body of a man found in a park in Melbourne's west is that of a man kidnapped in the early hours of the morning. The body was located near a playground in Tarnit around 4:30 a.m. Detectives believe it's linked to a home invasion in South Morang about 90 minutes earlier. Queensland police have confirmed all injured passengers are now stable following a horror bus rollover on the Bruce Highway. One woman was killed and 19 others were injured in the crash yesterday. Police Superintendent Dean Canavar has thanked Good Samaritans who stopped to offer assistance.
2: The various members of the public that actually stopped, rendered assistance and helped those first responders. It certainly is a testament to that community and regional policing and certainly I'm very, very grateful for that.
0: A plane carrying six passengers from a cruise ship hit by a virus outbreak has touched down in Perth. The group from New South Wales, Queensland and New Zealand will spend 3 weeks in quarantine in WA. The Queensland government has secured Magic Round in the state for another 6 years. The long-term deal includes more games across the long weekend, a new regional footy festival, as well as more fan and club engagement. Premier David Crisafulli says his government will take the festival to another level.
3: I can assure you it's worth something for the state. It's worth something for who we are. It's about putting us on a national stage. It's about bringing people whose decisions can employ hard-working Queenslanders, and that's what it's about.
0: Also making news, a new type of giant long-necked dinosaur has been identified by scientists after remains were uncovered in Thailand. Scientists say the developing El Niño in the Pacific Ocean could be one of the strongest on record, driving up temperatures and increasing bushfire and drought risks. Checking sport, Hawthorn coach Sam Mitchell is confident his team can put up plenty of points against Melbourne tomorrow, despite the loss of injured key forward Jack Gunston. A double injury blow for the Adelaide Crows. Spearhead Riley Thilthorpe will miss tomorrow's clash with North Melbourne due to back soreness, while midfielder Sid Draper has had surgery on a fractured jaw. Giants coach Adam Kingsley says forward Jesse Hogan could miss 3 more games with a corked hip. That's the latest. I'm Nelson Scott. Cool and deadly.

All right, you mobbed. Second hour of the drive home with Joshy. The hour of power, you might say. And I'm going to mix up again. Just going to keep these party tunes going, I reckon. And in tribute to this beautiful weather we're having here in the Kulin Nation today, I'm going to chuck on Bob Marley's house remix of Sun Is Shining. And then I've got a favourite of mine from JK47. Let's get this party started, you mob. You're on the drive home with Joshy. Let's keep it cool and deadly out there, eh?

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0: This joint right here, it makes me wanna. You know I love music. And every time I hear something hot, it makes me wanna move.

Yes, slow down. I hope you're able to take it easy on the roads. Now, some of you might be getting sick of that little bite there. I am working on some little funny bits to have in between the songs, but that's just going to have to do for now, all right? Okay, we had Destiny's Child just there with Bootylicious, bit of JK47, and opened up the second hour with Bob Marley, a house remix of Sun Is Shining. All right, I am going to mix it up a bit, though. I'm going to throw it a bit back and throw it back. Look at you throwing it back. No, you haven't. I'm going to throw it back into the sort of disco era. I'm going to get those party vibes moving in a different way. And I'm going to kick it off with Jackson's 5. Jackson's 5? The Jackson 5. And Can You Feel It? Stick around, more great tunes to come. And hey, you know what to do.

Yes, that's hot. That is the sound I play before I do a first play here on 3KND. And today I've got for you the new one from 3% and Sarah Wolf, Running Through My Head. Got Miss Canina's Mob Ties coming up as well. So if you've got little ones in the car, tell them to mind their business because they're going to be a little bit of cussing here. All right. I'll speak to you probably one more time before I get out of here, but it's getting close to wrap-up time for me. All right, let's get into it.

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1: Rattle, you mob. In the immortal words of our dear friend Russell Coit, it's time to hit the road. So, yes, I'm going to get out of here. I hope you enjoyed today's show and the tunes I've selected for your drive home. I'll leave you with one more, though. This one's from my playlist, and it's J. Cole featuring Missy Elliott and Nobody's Perfect. So, yeah, have a good weekend, and I'll catch you mob next week. Yawob!
2: Hey. Oh, yeah. Cole World. Oh, yeah.

0: Young mob are getting exposed to poisonous chemicals such as those in nail polish, paint thinner, and bug killer through vaping. More than 200 poisonous chemicals have been found in vapes. These toxic chemicals can cause inflammation, cell death, and can permanently damage the lungs and increase risk of lung disease and cancer. Vapes are also bad for country. They are made of plastics that do not biodegrade. These plastics build up in our land and waterways. Vapes also release microplastics into the environment that are consumed by marine animals and have been found in food that we eat and the water we drink. Let's stay healthy and active, and let's take care of country. Say no to vapes. Call Aboriginal Quitline when you're ready to yarn about quitting.
1: Good evening, I'm Nelson Scott. A transgender woman who won a landmark discrimination case has had her damages doubled. In 2024, the federal court found social media app Giggle for Girls had breached Commonwealth discrimination laws by excluding Roxanne Tickle. The court has now dismissed an appeal by the app's founder and upheld a cross-appeal by Tickle to increase damages. Speaking outside the court, Ms. Tickle says she hopes it will deliver other trans and gender-diverse people and their loved ones to heal.
2: The court found unanimously that I was unlawfully directly discriminated against. The ruling clearly reinforces what the Australian community stands for, that all women are protected from discrimination.
1: The government and opposition have spent the day selling their respective budget measures, duelling over competing tax policies. Labor argues its changes to capital gains and negative gearing will allow more young people to get into the housing market. The government will use the proceeds from the changes to permanently deliver a $250 tax offset from 2027. The opposition would index income tax brackets to inflation, claiming this will allow workers to keep more of what they earn. The opposition has welcomed the listing of neo-Nazi group White Australia as a banned hate organisation. The federal government has used new laws to make the declaration. People found to be involved with the group will face up to 15 years in prison. The coalition says people are free to hold their opinions, but this ban will stop neo-Nazi gatherings. Cybercrime detectives have charged three people in Sydney with using the proceeds of crime to purchase gold. Investigations into a $600,000 email phishing scam allegedly uncovered evidence of a woman purchasing $500,000 worth of gold bullion over 2 weeks. The woman and two men were arrested at a gold dealership in the CBD. Researchers believe they've uncovered why influenza has a greater effect on some women when they're pregnant. A sinar in the immune system can become overactive during pregnancy, spreading inflammation throughout the body. RMIT professor Stavros Selmidis says the discovery will help develop therapies.
3: The exciting part is that this pathway may be targetable, and that means that future therapies could protect both mothers and babies by calming this sort of harmful immune response.
1: Six people who were aboard the cruise ship struck by a hantavirus outbreak have arrived safely in Perth, where they will now enter 21 days of isolation. Checking sport, Carlton interim coach Josh Fraser has ruled himself out of contention to replace Michael Voss as the full-time replacement at the Blues, saying he's not quite ready for the role. Melbourne ruck Tom Campbell has retired from the AFL after a 14-year career. The 34-year-old suffered a season-ending torn ligament in his neck following a collision in January. And Giants coach Adam Kingsley says forward Jesse Hogan could miss three more games with a corked hip. That's the latest. I'm Nelson Scott.
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0: Good afternoon, I'm Nelson Scott. Neo-Nazis have been declared a prohibited hate group under new federal laws. The organisation has used a variety of aliases, but is currently known as White Australia. They're the second group to be banned under the legislation after Hizb ut-Tahrir was barred earlier this year. Home Affairs Minister Tony Burke says neo-Nazis can expect to face the full force of the law.
1: This means that supporting, funding, training, recruiting, joining or directing this group constitutes a criminal offence with a maximum penalty of 15 years in prison.
0: Victoria Police believe the body of a man found in a park in Melbourne's west is that of a man kidnapped in the early hours of the morning. The body was located near a playground in Tarnit around 4:30 a.m. Detectives believe it's linked to a home invasion in South Morang about 90 minutes earlier. Queensland Police have confirmed all injured passengers are now stable following a horror bus rollover on the Bruce Highway. One woman was killed and 19 others were injured in the crash yesterday. Police Superintendent Dean Canavar has thanked Good Samaritans who stopped to offer assistance.
2: The various members of the public that actually stopped, rendered assistance and helped those first responders. It certainly is a testament to that community and regional policing, and certainly I'm very, very grateful for that.
0: A plane carrying six passengers from a cruise ship hit by a virus outbreak has touched down in Perth. The group from New South Wales, Queensland and New Zealand will spend 3 weeks in quarantine in WA. The Queensland government has secured Magic Round in the state for another 6 years. The long-term deal includes more games across the long weekend, a new regional footy festival, as well as more fan and club engagement. Premier David Crisafulli says his government will take the festival to another level.
3: I can assure you it's worth something for the state. It's worth something for who we are. It's about putting us on a national stage. It's about bringing people whose decisions can employ hard-working Queenslanders, and that's what it's about.
0: Also making news, a new type of giant long-necked dinosaur has been identified by scientists after remains were uncovered in Thailand. Scientists say the developing El Niño in the Pacific Ocean could be one of the strongest on record, driving up temperatures and increasing bushfire and drought risks. Checking sport, Hawthorn coach Sam Mitchell is confident his team can put up plenty of points against Melbourne tomorrow, despite the loss of injured key forward Jack Gunston. A double injury blow for the Adelaide Crows. Spearhead Riley Thilthorpe will miss tomorrow's clash with North Melbourne due to back soreness, while midfielder Sid Draper has had surgery on a fractured jaw. Giants coach Adam Kingsley says forward Jesse Hogan could miss three more games with a corked hip. That's the latest. I'm Nelson Scott.

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When I'm not busy watching YouTube and catching up with my cousins on the Facebook, I am listening to 3KND on the live streaming on their website 3KND.org.au. 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

The Victorian Aboriginal Remembrance Service is being held at 11 a.m. on Sunday the 31st of May at Melbourne Shrine of Remembrance. This service honours the sacrifice and dedication of First Nations Defence personnel, past and present. It is a free event and open to the public. Further details can be found on the Shrine website, www.shrine.org.au.

Cool and deadly.

0: Good evening. I'm Nelson Scott. A transgender woman who won a landmark discrimination case has had her damages doubled. In 2024, the federal court found social media app Giggle for Girls had breached Commonwealth discrimination laws by excluding Roxanne Tickle. The court has now dismissed an appeal by the app's founder and upheld a cross-appeal by Tickle to increase damages. Speaking outside the court, Ms. Tickle says she hopes it will deliver other trans and gender diverse people and their loved ones to heal.
1: The court found unanimously that I was unlawfully directly discriminated against. The ruling clearly reinforces what the Australian community stands for, that all women are protected from discrimination.
0: The government and opposition have spent the day selling their respective budget measures, duelling over competing tax policies. Labor argues its changes to capital gains and negative gearing will allow more young people to get into the housing market. The government will use the proceeds from the changes to permanently deliver a $250 tax offset from 2027. The opposition would index income tax brackets to inflation, claiming this will allow workers to keep more of what they earn. The opposition has welcomed the listing of neo-Nazi group White Australia as a banned hate organisation. The federal government has used new laws to make the declaration. People found to be involved with the group will face up to 15 years in prison. The coalition says people are free to hold their opinions, but this ban will stop neo-Nazi gatherings. Cybercrime detectives have charged three people in Sydney with using the proceeds of crime to purchase gold. Investigations into a $600,000 email phishing scam allegedly uncovered evidence of a woman purchasing $500,000 worth of gold bullion over 2 weeks. The woman and two men were arrested at a gold dealership in the CBD. Researchers believe they've uncovered why influenza has a greater effect on some women when they're pregnant. A sinar in the immune system can become overactive during pregnancy, spreading inflammation throughout the body. RMIT professor Stavros Selmidis says the discovery will help develop therapies.
2: The exciting part is that this pathway may be targetable, and that means that future therapies could protect both mothers and babies by calming this sort of harmful immune response.
0: Six people who were aboard the cruise ship struck by a hantavirus outbreak have arrived safely in Perth, where they will now enter 21 days of isolation. Checking sport, Carlton interim coach Josh Fraser has ruled himself out of contention to replace Michael Voss as the full-time replacement at the Blues, saying he's not quite ready for the role. Melbourne ruck Tom Campbell has retired from the AFL after a 14-year career. The 34-year-old suffered a season-ending torn ligament in his neck following a collision in January. And Giants coach Adam Kingsley says forward Jesse Hogan could miss three more games with a cork tip. That's the latest. I'm Nelson Scott.
3: Yeah.

0: Yeah. Yeah.
1: Baby, don't go. Don't go.
0: Look. Look. My notepad caught many bodies. Screenshots saw plenty problems. Voice notes bag plenty hotties. Candace talk to me like anybody. Candace talk to me like anybody. Man, you know that I'm a somebody. And little baby bad, she got a drum body. Hey. Bunch of feelings I just couldn't shake.

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My name is Michelle Matthews, and you're listening to the best station in the world, 3KND, Cool and Deadly.

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0: Cool and Deadly.
1: Yeah.
0: That's all. Goodbye.

0: Good evening. I'm Nelson Scott. A transgender woman who won a landmark discrimination case has had her damages doubled. In 2024, the federal court found social media app Giggle for Girls had breached Commonwealth discrimination laws by excluding Roxanne Tickle. The court has now dismissed an appeal by the app's founder and upheld a cross-appeal by Tickle to increase damages. Speaking outside the court, Ms. Tickle says she hopes it will deliver other trans and gender diverse people and their loved ones to heal.
1: The court found unanimously that I was unlawfully directly discriminated against. The ruling clearly reinforces what the Australian community stands for, that all women are protected from discrimination.
0: The government and opposition have spent the day selling their respective budget measures, duelling over competing tax policies. Labor argues its changes to capital gains and negative gearing will allow more young people to get into the housing market. The government will use the proceeds from the changes to permanently deliver a $250 tax offset from 2027. The opposition would index income tax brackets to inflation, claiming this will allow workers to keep more of what they earn. The opposition has welcomed the listing of neo-Nazi group White Australia as a banned hate organisation. The federal government has used new laws to make the declaration. People found to be involved with the group will face up to 15 years in prison. The coalition says people are free to hold their opinions, but this ban will stop neo-Nazi gatherings. Cybercrime detectives have charged three people in Sydney with using the proceeds of crime to purchase gold. Investigations into a $600,000 email phishing scam allegedly uncovered evidence of a woman purchasing $500,000 worth of gold bullion over 2 weeks. The woman and two men were arrested at a gold dealership in the CBD. Researchers believe they've uncovered why influenza has a greater effect on some women when they're pregnant. A sinor in the immune system can become overactive during pregnancy, spreading inflammation throughout the body. RMIT professor Stavros Selmidis says the discovery will help develop therapies.
2: The exciting part is that this pathway may be targetable, and that means that future therapies could protect both mothers and babies by calming this sort of harmful immune response.
0: Six people who were aboard the cruise ship struck by a hantavirus outbreak have arrived safely in Perth, where they will now enter 21 days of isolation. Checking sport, Carlton interim coach Josh Fraser has ruled himself out of contention to replace Michael Voss as the full-time replacement at the Blues, saying he's not quite ready for the role. Melbourne ruck Tom Campbell has retired from the AFL after a 14-year career. The 34-year-old suffered a season-ending torn ligament in his neck following a collision in January. And Giants coach Adam Kingsley says forward Jesse Hogan could miss three more games with a corked hip. That's the latest. I'm Nelson Scott.

Thank you.

this is Jason Tamling from the Mary River. What's where I'm from? Nah. All right, you're listening to 3KND

Summer breeze, summer trees, with some of these, summer beats, two with these, say thank you please.

0: Sounded like that.
1: Be lively.
2: Good evening. I'm Nelson Scott. A transgender woman who won a landmark discrimination case has had her damages doubled. In 2024, the federal court found social media app Giggle for Girls had breached Commonwealth discrimination laws by excluding Roxanne Tickle. The court has now dismissed an appeal by the app's founder and upheld a cross-appeal by Tickle to increase damages. Speaking outside the court, Ms. Tickle says she hopes it will deliver other trans and gender-diverse people and their loved ones to heal.
3: The court found unanimously that I was unlawfully directly discriminated against. The ruling clearly reinforces what the Australian community stands for, that all women are protected from discrimination.
2: The government and opposition have spent the day selling their respective budget measures, duelling over competing tax policies. Labor argues its changes to capital gains and negative gearing will allow more young people to get into the housing market. The government will use the proceeds from the changes to permanently deliver a $250 tax offset from 2027. The opposition would index income tax brackets to inflation, claiming this will allow workers to keep more of what they earn. The opposition has welcomed the listing of neo-Nazi group White Australia as a banned hate organisation. The federal government has used new laws to make the declaration. People found to be involved with the group will face up to 15 years in prison. The coalition says people are free to hold their opinions, but this ban will stop neo-Nazi gatherings. Cybercrime detectives have charged three people in Sydney with using the proceeds of crime to purchase gold. Investigations into a $600,000 email phishing scam allegedly uncovered evidence of a woman purchasing $500,000 worth of gold bullion over 2 weeks. The woman and two men were arrested at a gold dealership in the CBD. Researchers believe they've uncovered why influenza has a greater effect on some women when they're pregnant. A sinar in the immune system can become overactive during pregnancy, spreading inflammation throughout the body. RMIT professor Stavros Selmidis says the discovery will help develop therapies.
4: The exciting part is that this pathway may be targetable, and that means that future therapies could protect both mothers and babies by calming this sort of harmful immune response.
2: Six people who were aboard the cruise ship struck by a hantavirus outbreak have arrived safely in Perth, where they will now enter 21 days of isolation. Checking sport, Carlton interim coach Josh Fraser has ruled himself out of contention to replace Michael Voss as the full-time replacement at the Blues, saying he's not quite ready for the role. Melbourne ruck Tom Campbell has retired from the AFL after a 14-year career. The 34-year-old suffered a season-ending torn ligament in his neck following a collision in January. And Giants coach Adam Kingsley says forward Jesse Hogan could miss three more games with a corked hip. That's the latest. I'm Nelson Scott. G'day.

showed up, all dressed in a mask and gloves, but it's not a sex thing. Well, I guess it's a bit of a sex thing. On Pornhub, pandemic is trending. This really isn't normal, feeling pretty mortal. Thought all my feelings, problems were awful. Now I'm nearly chortle, thinking about them. Drowning the world, but you really need a snorkel. I'ma still stay home though.

0: Yo, remember yo. Back on the bully when cats used to harmonize like.
1: Yo,
0: my men and my women, don't forget about the dean. This is not the most the king. Yo, it's about a thing. Yeah.

0: Good evening, I'm Nelson Scott. A transgender woman who won a landmark discrimination case has had her damages doubled. In 2024, the federal court found social media app Giggle for Girls had breached Commonwealth discrimination laws by excluding Roxanne Tickle. The court has now dismissed an appeal by the app's founder and upheld a cross-appeal by Tickle to increase damages. Speaking outside the court, Ms. Tickle says she hopes it will deliver other trans and gender diverse people and their loved ones to heal.
1: The court found unanimously that I was unlawfully directly discriminated against. The ruling clearly reinforces what the Australian community stands for, that all women are protected from discrimination.
0: The government and opposition have spent the day selling their respective budget measures, duelling over competing tax policies. Labor argues its changes to capital gains and negative gearing will allow more young people to get into the housing market. The government will use the proceeds from the changes to permanently deliver a $250 tax offset from 2027. The opposition would index income tax brackets to inflation, claiming this will allow workers to keep more of what they earn. The opposition has welcomed the listing of neo-Nazi group White Australia as a banned hate organisation. The federal government has used new laws to make the declaration. People found to be involved with the group will face up to 15 years in prison. The coalition says people are free to hold their opinions, but this ban will stop neo-Nazi gatherings. Cybercrime detectives have charged three people in Sydney with using the proceeds of crime to purchase gold. Investigations into a $600,000 email phishing scam allegedly uncovered evidence of a woman purchasing $500,000 worth of gold bullion over 2 weeks. The woman and two men were arrested at a gold dealership in the CBD. Researchers believe they've uncovered why influenza has a greater effect on some women when they're pregnant. A sinew in the immune system can become overactive during pregnancy, spreading inflammation throughout the body. RMIT professor Stavros Selmidis says the discovery will help develop therapies.
2: The exciting part is that this pathway may be targetable, and that means that future therapies could protect both mothers and babies by calming this sort of harmful immune response.
0: Six people who were aboard the cruise ship struck by a hantavirus outbreak have arrived safely in Perth, where they will now enter 21 days of isolation. Checking sport, Carlton interim coach Josh Fraser has ruled himself out of contention to replace Michael Voss as the full-time replacement at the Blues, saying he's not quite ready for the role. Melbourne ruck Tom Campbell has retired from the AFL after a 14-year career. The 34-year-old suffered a season-ending torn ligament in his neck following a collision in January. And Giants coach Adam Kingsley says forward Jesse Hogan could miss three more games with a cork tip. That's the latest. I'm Nelson Scott.

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1: You gotta shake it. Take a tambourine, go and get yourself a whistle. 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

0: their life. One long season of unpredictable weather. The huddled masses all huddled together. The whole world pushed down by the weight of one gentle feather. In the end, all insanity will seem reasonable. All dissenting voices seen as treasonable. In the end, there'll be no losing and no winning. In the end, all that will be left is a beginning.
1: Good evening, I'm Nelson Scott. A transgender woman who won a landmark discrimination case has had her damages doubled. In 2024, the federal court found social media app Giggle for Girls had breached Commonwealth discrimination laws by excluding Roxanne Tickle. The court has now dismissed an appeal by the app's founder and upheld a cross-appeal by Tickle to increase damages. Speaking outside the court, Ms. Tickle says she hopes it will deliver other trans and gender-diverse people and their loved ones to heal.
2: The court found unanimously that I was unlawfully directly discriminated against. The ruling clearly reinforces what the Australian community stands for, that all women are protected from discrimination.
1: The government and opposition have spent the day selling their respective budget measures, duelling over competing tax policies. Labor argues its changes to capital gains and negative gearing will allow more young people to get into the housing market. The government will use the proceeds from the changes to permanently deliver a $250 tax offset from 2027. The opposition would index income tax brackets to inflation, claiming this will allow workers to keep more of what they earn. The opposition has welcomed the listing of neo-Nazi group White Australia as a banned hate organisation. The federal government has used new laws to make the declaration. People found to be involved with the group will face up to 15 years in prison. The coalition says people are free to hold their opinions, but this ban will stop neo-Nazi gatherings. Cybercrime detectives have charged three people in Sydney with using the proceeds of crime to purchase gold. Investigations into a $600,000 email phishing scam allegedly uncovered evidence of a woman purchasing $500,000 worth of gold bullion over 2 weeks. The woman and two men were arrested at a gold dealership in the CBD. Researchers believe they've uncovered why influenza has a greater effect on some women when they're pregnant. A sphincter in the immune system can become overactive during pregnancy, spreading inflammation throughout the body. RMIT professor Stavros Selmidis says the discovery will help develop therapies.
3: The exciting part is that this pathway may be targetable, and that means that future therapies could protect both mothers and babies by calming this sort of harmful immune response.
1: Six people who were aboard the cruise ship struck by a hantavirus outbreak have arrived safely in Perth, where they will now enter 21 days of isolation. Checking sport, Carlton interim coach Josh Fraser has ruled himself out of contention to replace Michael Voss as the full-time replacement at the Blues, saying he's not quite ready for the role. Melbourne ruck Tom Campbell has retired from the AFL after a 14-year career. The 34-year-old suffered a season-ending torn ligament in his neck following a collision in January. And Giants coach Adam Kingsley says forward Jesse Hogan could miss three more games with a corked hip. That's the latest. I'm Nelson Scott. Cool and deadly.

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1: That's Cool and Deadly.
0: Oh, you're so cool and deadly, Dom.
1: Oh, so are you.
0: Oh, yes, it's my favorite color. Mm.

Now when I talk to God, I knew he'd understand. He said, stick by me and I'll be your God in hand. But don't ask me what I think of you. I might not give the answer that you want me to.

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G'day, I'm Philip Adams and I prattle away on Radio National, a program called Late Night Live, but there's a better radio station than ours. But look, if I get caught saying this, I'm in deep doo-doos, but 3KND is the best radio station in the universe. 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Good on ya, 3KND.

0: Good evening, I'm Nelson Scott. A transgender woman who won a landmark discrimination case has had her damages doubled. In 2024, the federal court found social media app Giggle for Girls had breached Commonwealth discrimination laws by excluding Roxanne Tickle. The court has now dismissed an appeal by the app's founder and upheld a cross-appeal by Tickle to increase damages. Speaking outside the court, Ms. Tickle says she hopes it will deliver other trans and gender-diverse people and their loved ones to heal.
1: The court found unanimously that I was unlawfully directly discriminated against. The ruling clearly reinforces what the Australian community stands for, that all women are protected from discrimination.
0: The government and opposition have spent the day selling their respective budget measures, dueling over competing tax policies. Labor argues its changes to capital gains and negative gearing will allow more young people to get into the housing market. The government will use the proceeds from the changes to permanently deliver a $250 tax offset from 2027. The opposition would index income tax brackets to inflation, claiming this will allow workers to keep more of what they earn. The opposition has welcomed the listing of neo-Nazi group White Australia as a banned hate organisation. The federal government has used new laws to make the declaration. People found to be involved with the group will face up to 15 years in prison. The coalition says people are free to hold their opinions, but this ban will stop neo-Nazi gatherings. Cybercrime detectives have charged three people in Sydney with using the proceeds of crime to purchase gold. Investigations into a $600,000 email phishing scam allegedly uncovered evidence of a woman purchasing $500,000 worth of gold bullion over 2 weeks. The woman and two men were arrested at a gold dealership in the CBD. Researchers believe they've uncovered why influenza has a greater effect on some women when they're pregnant. A sinar in the immune system can become overactive during pregnancy, spreading inflammation throughout the body. RMIT professor Stavros Selmidis says the discovery will help develop therapies.
2: The exciting part is that this pathway may be targetable, and that means that future therapies could protect both mothers and babies by calming this sort of harmful immune response.
0: Six people who were aboard the cruise ship struck by a hantavirus outbreak have arrived safely in Perth, where they will now enter 21 days of isolation. Checking sport, Carlton interim coach Josh Fraser has ruled himself out of contention to replace Michael Voss as the full-time replacement at the Blues, saying he's not quite ready for the role. Melbourne ruck Tom Campbell has retired from the AFL after a 14-year career. The 34-year-old suffered a season-ending torn ligament in his neck following a collision in January. And Giants coach Adam Kingsley says forward Jesse Hogan could miss three more games with a corked hip. That's the latest. I'm Nelson Scott.

She's insane when she thinks of the way her father's hands touched her body the night before. So she plunges a needle into her vein and tries to ease her pain. Something I reckon's been done.

I'm a girl from the streets. Young boy walks through the park with a knife in his pocket, and they tell me he's going hunting. And a businessman leaves a business lunch way at a business house and walks through the park in a business type of way, becomes the hunter. Later in the night, you hear an ambulance siren screaming out a

I'm a boy from the streets. Where the lawyer sits in his lawyer office, contemplating his one charity case for the month, and picks up his Rolex and looks at the time, calls his wife and says, "Hello, darling, how you doing? What's that, honey? The red Ferrari won't go, that's okay, baby. You just take the blue one, everything will be okay. Who made me who I am? I am a wealthy man. Well, I'm a man of the law. Let me tell you about the law. Lawyer sits, the lawyer sits, the lawyer talks and the lawyer walks.

money in his pocket, he says that he can talk for all the judges. Hell, he probably can talk for all the prophets. Well, the politician sits in his politician office doing those politician type of things and sees a photograph of himself from some long dead street march and says, where did the idealist

You know, somewhere in one of those treeless overnight suburbs sits a single mother with no two-day-old newspaper, and she cries for that young girl found dead on the train. Sheds a tear for the businessman's family and reads a statement from the lawyer which says the young boy was locked up under some politician laws. And hell, I think of mandatory sentencing, and hell, I think of death sentence.

them into their arms and sewing their mouths shut. And I'm sitting there and I'm making a pot roast and I'm feeling good. I think of television being so important, selling Nike.

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Koori Classics on 3KND, cool and deadly.

0: evening, I'm Nelson Scott. A transgender woman who won a landmark discrimination case has had her damages doubled. In 2024, the federal court found social media app Giggle for Girls had breached Commonwealth discrimination laws by excluding Roxanne Tickle. The court has now dismissed an appeal by the app's founder and upheld a cross-appeal by Tickle to increase damages. Speaking outside the court, Ms. Tickle says she hopes it will deliver other trans and gender diverse people and their loved ones to heal.
1: The court found unanimously that I was unlawfully directly discriminated against. The ruling clearly reinforces what the Australian community stands for, that all women are protected from discrimination.
0: The government and opposition have spent the day selling their respective budget measures, duelling over competing tax policies. Labor argues its changes to capital gains and negative gearing will allow more young people to get into the housing market. The government will use the proceeds from the changes to permanently deliver a $250 tax offset from 2027. The opposition would index income tax brackets to inflation, claiming this will allow workers to keep more of what they earn. The opposition has welcomed the listing of neo-Nazi group White Australia as a banned hate organisation. The federal government has used new laws to make the declaration. People found to be involved with the group will face up to 15 years in prison. The coalition says people are free to hold their opinions, but this ban will stop neo-Nazi gatherings. Cybercrime detectives have charged three people in Sydney with using the proceeds of crime to purchase gold. Investigations into a $600,000 email phishing scam allegedly uncovered evidence of a woman purchasing $500,000 worth of gold bullion over 2 weeks. The woman and two men were arrested at a gold dealership in the CBD. Researchers believe they've uncovered why influenza has a greater effect on some women when they're pregnant. A sinew in the immune system can become overactive during pregnancy, spreading inflammation throughout the body. RMIT professor Stavros Selmidis says the discovery will help develop therapies.
2: The exciting part is that this pathway may be targetable, and that means that future therapies could protect both mothers and babies by calming this sort of harmful immune response.
0: Six people who were aboard the cruise ship struck by a hantavirus outbreak have arrived safely in Perth, where they will now enter 21 days of isolation. Checking sport, Carlton interim coach Josh Fraser has ruled himself out of contention to replace Michael Voss as the full-time replacement at the Blues, saying he's not quite ready for the role. Melbourne ruck Tom Campbell has retired from the AFL after a 14-year career. The 34-year-old suffered a season-ending torn ligament in his neck following a collision in January. And Giants coach Adam Kingsley says forward Jesse Hogan could miss three more games with a corked hip. That's the latest. I'm Nelson Scott.

Hello, you mob. My name is Jill Gallagher and I'm a proud Gunditjmara woman. 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

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I'll be playing you all those fabulous hits of the 70s, taking you back in time when life was fun and Australian music ruled. 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

0: Good evening, I'm Nelson Scott. A transgender woman who won a landmark discrimination case has had her damages doubled. In 2024, the federal court found social media app Giggle for Girls had breached Commonwealth discrimination laws by excluding Roxanne Tickle. The court has now dismissed an appeal by the app's founder and upheld a cross-appeal by Tickle to increase damages. Speaking outside the court, Ms. Tickle says she hopes it will deliver other trans and gender-diverse people and their loved ones to heal.
1: The court found unanimously that I was unlawfully directly discriminated against. The ruling clearly reinforces what the Australian community stands for, that all women are protected from discrimination.
0: The government and opposition have spent the day selling their respective budget measures, dueling over competing tax policies. Labor argues its changes to capital gains and negative gearing will allow more young people to get into the housing market. The government will use the proceeds from the changes to permanently deliver a $250 tax offset from 2027. The opposition would index income tax brackets to inflation, claiming this will allow workers to keep more of what they earn. The opposition has welcomed the listing of neo-Nazi group White Australia as a banned hate organisation. The federal government has used new laws to make the declaration. People found to be involved with the group will face up to 15 years in prison. The coalition says people are free to hold their opinions, but this ban will stop neo-Nazi gatherings. Cybercrime detectives have charged three people in Sydney with using the proceeds of crime to purchase gold. Investigations into a $600,000 email phishing scam allegedly uncovered evidence of a woman purchasing $500,000 worth of gold bullion over 2 weeks. The woman and two men were arrested at a gold dealership in the CBD. Researchers believe they've uncovered why influenza has a greater effect on some women when they're pregnant. A sinew in the immune system can become overactive during pregnancy, spreading inflammation throughout the body. RMIT professor Stavros Selmidis says the discovery will help develop therapies.
2: The exciting part is that this pathway may be targetable, and that means that future therapies could protect both mothers and babies by calming this sort of harmful immune response.
0: Six people who were aboard the cruise ship struck by a hantavirus outbreak have arrived safely in Perth, where they will now enter 21 days of isolation. Checking sport, Carlton interim coach Josh Fraser has ruled himself out of contention to replace Michael Voss as the full-time replacement at the Blues, saying he's not quite ready for the role. Melbourne ruck Tom Campbell has retired from the AFL after a 14-year career. The 34-year-old suffered a season-ending torn ligament in his neck following a collision in January. And Giants coach Adam Kingsley says forward Jesse Hogan could miss three more games with a corked hip. That's the latest. I'm Nelson Scott.
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G'day, my name's Cherie Lowe. I'm from Ballarat, Chaperon Gundajamara. 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

0: Good evening, I'm Nelson Scott. A transgender woman who won a landmark discrimination case has had her damages doubled. In 2024, the federal court found social media app Giggle for Girls had breached Commonwealth discrimination laws by excluding Roxanne Tickle. The court has now dismissed an appeal by the app's founder and upheld a cross-appeal by Tickle to increase damages. Speaking outside the court, Ms. Tickle says she hopes it will deliver other trans and gender-diverse people and their loved ones to heal.
1: The court found unanimously that I was unlawfully directly discriminated against. The ruling clearly reinforces what the Australian community stands for, that all women are protected from discrimination.
0: The government and opposition have spent the day selling their respective budget measures, duelling over competing tax policies. Labor argues its changes to capital gains and negative gearing will allow more young people to get into the housing market. The government will use the proceeds from the changes to permanently deliver a $250 tax offset from 2027. The opposition would index income tax brackets to inflation, claiming this will allow workers to keep more of what they earn. The opposition has welcomed the listing of neo-Nazi group White Australia as a banned hate organisation. The federal government has used new laws to make the declaration. People found to be involved with the group will face up to 15 years in prison. The coalition says people are free to hold their opinions, but this ban will stop neo-Nazi gatherings. Cybercrime detectives have charged three people in Sydney with using the proceeds of crime to purchase gold. Investigations into a $600,000 email phishing scam allegedly uncovered evidence of a woman purchasing $500,000 worth of gold bullion over 2 weeks. The woman and two men were arrested at a gold dealership in the CBD. Researchers believe they've uncovered why influenza has a greater effect on some women when they're pregnant. A sinar in the immune system can become overactive during pregnancy, spreading inflammation throughout the body. RMIT professor Stavros Selmidis says the discovery will help develop therapies.
2: The exciting part is that this pathway may be targetable, and that means that future therapies could protect both mothers and babies by calming this sort of harmful immune response.
0: Six people who were aboard the cruise ship struck by a hantavirus outbreak have arrived safely in Perth, where they will now enter 21 days of isolation. Checking sport, Carlton interim coach Josh Fraser has ruled himself out of contention to replace Michael Voss as the full-time replacement at the Blues, saying he's not quite ready for the role. Melbourne ruck Tom Campbell has retired from the AFL after a 14-year career. The 34-year-old suffered a season-ending torn ligament in his neck following a collision in January. And Giants coach Adam Kingsley says forward Jesse Hogan could miss three more games with a corked hip. That's the latest. I'm Nelson Scott.

Yama, you mob, you're speaking with Barbara and woman Caroline Kell on Jar Jar We're on Country. I'm from Blackwattle Coaching and Consulting, and you are listening to 3K and D, Cool and Deadly, and Stay Deadly, you mob.

0: Good evening. I'm Nelson Scott. A transgender woman who won a landmark discrimination case has had her damages doubled. In 2024, the federal court found social media app Giggle for Girls had breached Commonwealth discrimination laws by excluding Roxanne Tickle. The court has now dismissed an appeal by the app's founder and upheld a cross-appeal by Tickle to increase damages. Speaking outside the court, Ms. Tickle says she hopes it will deliver other trans and gender diverse people and their loved ones to heal.
1: The court found unanimously that I was unlawfully directly discriminated against. The ruling clearly reinforces what the Australian community stands for, that all women are protected from discrimination.
0: The government and opposition have spent the day selling their respective budget measures, dueling over competing tax policies. Labor argues its changes to capital gains and negative gearing will allow more young people to get into the housing market. The government will use the proceeds from the changes to permanently deliver a $250 tax offset from 2027. The opposition would index income tax brackets to inflation, claiming this will allow workers to keep more of what they earn. The opposition has welcomed the listing of neo-Nazi group White Australia as a banned hate organisation. The federal government has used new laws to make the declaration. People found to be involved with the group will face up to 15 years in prison. The coalition says people are free to hold their opinions, but this ban will stop neo-Nazi gatherings. Cybercrime detectives have charged three people in Sydney with using the proceeds of crime to purchase gold. Investigations into a $600,000 email phishing scam allegedly uncovered evidence of a woman purchasing $500,000 worth of gold bullion over 2 weeks. The woman and two men were arrested at a gold dealership in the CBD. Researchers believe they've uncovered why influenza has a greater effect on some women when they're pregnant. A sinar in the immune system can become overactive during pregnancy, spreading inflammation throughout the body. RMIT professor Stavros Selmidis says the discovery will help develop therapies.
2: The exciting part is that this pathway may be targetable, and that means that future therapies could protect both mothers and babies by calming this sort of harmful immune response.
0: Six people who were aboard the cruise ship struck by a hantavirus outbreak have arrived safely in Perth, where they will now enter 21 days of isolation. Checking sport, Carlton interim coach Josh Fraser has ruled himself out of contention to replace Michael Voss as the full-time replacement at the Blues, saying he's not quite ready for the role. Melbourne ruck Tom Campbell has retired from the AFL after a 14-year career. The 34-year-old suffered a season-ending torn ligament in his neck following a collision in January. And Giants coach Adam Kingsley says forward Jesse Hogan could miss three more games with a corked hip. That's the latest. I'm Nelson Scott.
3: Cool and deadly.

neon signs are flashing, taxi cabs and buses passing through the night.

boxcar, so I take my guitar to pass some time. Late at night, when it's hard to rest, I hold your picture to my chest, then I feel fine.

0: Good evening, I'm Nelson Scott. A transgender woman who won a landmark discrimination case has had her damages doubled. In 2024, the federal court found social media app Giggle for Girls had breached Commonwealth discrimination laws by excluding Roxanne Tickle. The court has now dismissed an appeal by the app's founder and upheld a cross-appeal by Tickle to increase damages. Speaking outside the court, Ms. Tickle says she hopes it will deliver other trans and gender diverse people and their loved ones to heal.
1: The court found unanimously that I was unlawfully directly discriminated against. The ruling clearly reinforces what the Australian community stands for, that all women are protected from discrimination.
0: The government and opposition have spent the day selling their respective budget measures, dueling over competing tax policies. Labor argues its changes to capital gains and negative gearing will allow more young people to get into the housing market. The government will use the proceeds from the changes to permanently deliver a $250 tax offset from 2027. The opposition would index income tax brackets to inflation, claiming this will allow workers to keep more of what they earn. The opposition has welcomed the listing of neo-Nazi group White Australia as a banned hate organisation. The federal government has used new laws to make the declaration. People found to be involved with the group will face up to 15 years in prison. The coalition says people are free to hold their opinions, but this ban will stop neo-Nazi gatherings. Cybercrime detectives have charged three people in Sydney with using the proceeds of crime to purchase gold. Investigations into a $600,000 email phishing scam allegedly uncovered evidence of a woman purchasing $500,000 worth of gold bullion over 2 weeks. The woman and two men were arrested at a gold dealership in the CBD. Researchers believe they've uncovered why influenza has a greater effect on some women when they're pregnant. A sinar in the immune system can become overactive during pregnancy, spreading inflammation throughout the body. RMIT professor Stavros Selmidis says the discovery will help develop therapies.
2: The exciting part is that this pathway may be targetable, and that means that future therapies could protect both mothers and babies by calming this sort of harmful immune response.
0: Six people who were aboard the cruise ship struck by a hantavirus outbreak have arrived safely in Perth, where they will now enter 21 days of isolation. Checking sport, Carlton interim coach Josh Fraser has ruled himself out of contention to replace Michael Voss as the full-time replacement at the Blues, saying he's not quite ready for the role. Melbourne ruck Tom Campbell has retired from the AFL after a 14-year career. The 34-year-old suffered a season-ending torn ligament in his neck following a collision in January. And Giants coach Adam Kingsley says forward Jesse Hogan could miss three more games with a corked hip. That's the latest. I'm Nelson Scott.
3: Me and Earl was hauling chickens on a flatbed out of Wiggins, and we'd spent all night on the uphill side of 37 miles of hell called Wolf Creek Pass, which is up on the Great Divide. We was sitting there sucking toothpicks and drinking knee-highs and onion soup mix. I says, Earl, let's mail a card to mother and send them chickens on down to the side.

foot down his bottle, mashed his foot down on the throttle. Then a couple of boobs with 1,000 cubes and a 1948 Peterbilt screamed alive. We woke up a chest. We roared up off of that shoulder spraying pine cones, rocks, and boulders and put 400 head of them Rhode Island Reds and a couple of burnt out roosters on the line.

cowie commenced a truckin', and them hens commenced a cluckin', and then Earl took out a match and scratched his pants and lit up the unused half of a dollar cigar and took a puff. Says, "My, ain't this pretty up here?" I says, "Earl, this hill can spill us. You better slow down or you gonna kill us. Just make one mistake and it's the pearly gates for them 85 crates of USDA approved cluckers. You wanna hit second gear, please?" Well, Earl grabbed on the shifter, and he stabbed her into fifth gear, and then the chromium-plated, fully illuminated, genuine accessory shift knob come right off in his hand. I says, "You want to screw that thing back on, Earl?" He was trying to thread it on there when the fire fell off of his cigar and dropped on down, sort of rolled around, lit in the cuff of Earl's pants, and burnt a hole in his sock. Yeah, sort of set him right on fire. I looked on out of the window. I started in counting phone poles, going by at the rate of 4 to the 7th power. I put 2 and 2 together, added 12 and carried 5, I'm up with 22,000 telephone poles an hour. I looked at Earl and his eyes was wide, his lip was curled and his leg was fried, his hands was froze to the wheel like a tongue to a sled in the middle of a blizzard. I says, "Earl, I'm not the type to complain, but the time has come for me to explain that if you don't apply some brakes real soon, they're gonna have to pick us up with a stick and a spoon." Well, Earl reared back, cocked his leg, stepped down as hard as he could on the brake, and the pedal went clean to the floor. And it stayed right there on the floor, he says, sort of like stepping on a plum. Well, from there on down, it was just not real pretty. It was Hairpin County and Switchback City. One of them looked like a can full of worms. Another one looked like malaria germs. And right in the middle of the whole dang show is a real nice tunnel, now wouldn't you know. Sign says clearance the 12-foot line, but the chickens was stacked to 13-9. Well, we shot that tunnel at 110, like gas through a funnel and eggs through a hen. We took that top row of chickens off, slicker to scum off a Louisiana swamp. Went down and around and down, we run out of ground at the edge of town. Bashed on into the side of a feed store in downtown Pagosa Springs.

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0: Good morning, I'm Donna Sirimana. Three teenagers are facing nearly 40 charges following a month-long crime spree across the New South Wales Central Coast. Police allege the boys, aged 15 and 16, targeted homes and businesses in suburbs including Yamina Beach and Warrambool to steal cars and personal items. Two of the teenagers were refused bail and are due to appear in a children's court today. The Victorian branch of the Australian Education Union has reached an in-principle agreement that could settle a pay dispute between teachers and the state government. Teachers will receive a pay rise of between 28 and 32% over the coming 4 years, depending on their roles. The deal is a significant step towards ending the wages standoff, which saw tens of thousands of teachers and staff take part in their first statewide strike in 13 years. A Brazilian man has been jailed for 4 years over the death of Perth author Brenda Walker. Lucas Martins da Silva was driving at up to 44 kilometres an hour over the limit when he struck the 67-year-old as she crossed Kings Park Road in December 2024. Martins da Silva pleaded guilty to aggravated dangerous driving causing death. He will be eligible for parole in March 2028. His lawyers have admitted they're not confident he would then be allowed to stay in the country. A new technique has been developed which may produce more effective cancer treatments. Researchers at the Australian National University have discovered how living cells communicate. Dr. Steve Lee from ANU says his team are already learning new things.
1: What we've discovered is that this technique allows us to almost see two cells holding hands, not physically speaking at hands, but they actually have formed bridges between them.
0: Five Australians and a New Zealander have touched down in Perth to begin a three-week quarantine following the deadly hantavirus outbreak aboard a South Atlantic cruise. The passengers are now isolating at the Bullsbrook quarantine facility, which is being used for the first time since it was built during COVID. And Queensland commuters are facing ongoing travel delays after the Fair Work Commission rejected a bid to stop industrial action by transport unions. Train services will remain at a significantly reduced frequency.
2: I'm Toby Goff with your sports headlines. Collingwood's 6-point loss to Sydney made worse with Oscar Steen potentially ruled out for the remainder of the season with a knee injury. The Magpies already undermanned after resting number one ruck Darcy Cameron with an ankle injury, leaving the bulk of the duties on Steen. The Suns, the 10th straight win in the top end, defeating the Power by 25 points. And Auckland FC is the first team through to the A-League Grand Final, winning their playoff with Adelaide 4-1 on aggregate.

All over Australia, there is a growing sense of pride in their identity among Aboriginals, particularly amongst those from more deprived backgrounds. Increasingly, young people are learning the value of relaying their message through artistic expression, as much as through political lobbying. More and more, through dance, drama, books, poetry and music, the Aboriginal story will be told by Aboriginals themselves.

Manuel came from Portugal. He grew up near Madeira. Joined his uncle in South Africa when he was just 14. A labourer, then a fruiterer. Mr. Rex the butcher. Now he's Manuel the dry cleaner in the south of Sydney town.

from Myanmar. His people are Karen. Driven by the Burmese army, fled their ancient home. Welcome to a Mallee town, safe to work and settle down. Now his son plays on the footy team.

Yo, this is your computer here. When I'm not busy watching YouTube and catching up with my cousins on the Facebook, I am listening to 3KND on the live streaming on their website 3KND.org.au. Check it out.

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0: Good morning, I'm Donna Sirimana. Australian teenagers are significantly increasing their physical activity and family time following the national ban on social media for under-16s. According to new polling, over 30% of children have taken up more sport or exercise since the laws were introduced late last year. Despite the positive shift, nearly half of all parents surveyed believe tech platforms are still not doing enough to verify the age of their users. A 29-year-old woman has died in hospital following a serious single-vehicle crash at Serena in Mackay. Police say the ute lost control and crashed on Serena Homebush Road on Wednesday evening. The male driver sustained minor injuries, but his female passenger suffered fatal head injuries. Investigations are ongoing and police are appealing for any dash cam footage. Jacinta Allen is under growing pressure to dump a move to immortalise her former boss in a bronze statue in Treasury Place, just metres from her office. The cost, just over $134,000 for the Victorian taxpayer, coming on top of the Allen government's crippling debt, just shy of $200 billion. The Premier is being accused of being tone-deaf to the financial misery being suffered by many Victorians.
1: I honestly think it'll get pulled down. It'll get vandalised.
2: My recommendation is that we take one of the unused machete bins, paint it black, and say that Dan Andrews is sitting inside in quarantine in a black North Face jacket.
0: A $2.7 billion pool of unclaimed funds is sitting with the National Corporate Watchdog, with some records dating back as far as the 1950s. The stash includes forgotten shares, life insurance payouts, and bank accounts that have been inactive for at least 7 years. While the largest single amount waiting to be claimed is $1.3 million, ASIC is encouraging consumers to use the official government website to claim their cash for free. A new technique has been developed which may produce more effective cancer treatments. Researchers at the Australian National University have discovered how living cells communicate. Dr. Steve Lee from ANU says his team are already learning new things.
3: This technique allows us to almost see two cells holding hands, not physically speaking at hands, but they actually have formed bridges between them.
0: The breakthrough could provide better knowledge on how cancers spread.
4: I'm Toby Goff with your sports headlines. Collingwood's 6-point loss to Sydney made worse with Oscar Steen potentially ruled out for the remainder of the season with a knee injury. The Magpies already undermanned after resting number one ruck Darcy Cameron with an ankle injury, leaving the bulk of the duties on Steen. The Suns, the 10th straight win in the top end, defeating the Power by 25 points. And Auckland FC is the first team through to the A-League Grand Final, winning their playoff with Adelaide 4-1 on aggregate.

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1: Why, Nan?
0: Because I love it, granddaughter.
1: Like what? Back to calm again.
2: I said, blue moon of Kentucky, keep on a shining.
1: What's that old fella's name again? You know, Sweet Lips.
3: Put your sweet lips a little closer to the phone.
1: Let him read. Oh no, the Beatles really not.
2: Will you still need me? 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
0: Yes, granddaughter, Patsy Cline, Jim Reed, the Beatles, and many more from that era.
1: It's cool and deadly.
0: That's right, granddaughter. What else are you going to tell the listeners?
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3: So tell your friends this place that you have found.

The floorboards let out their usual creak, and the fly screen door its oilless squeak. And somehow it's always been this way, as Scoey steps out to start his day. And though this symphony is played way off, there's a second movement down by the trough. A set of ears prick, then they twist, 'cause it's a tune they've never missed. Quickly now it's a stretch and a shake, a cloud of dust floats in its wake. Free at last and off the chain, followed by the same old refrain. "Come on, Jess," she hears him say, "get up now and on the tray." Jess wags her tail and springs straight on, but senses now there's something wrong. No pat today or any praise, and Scoey's sure keen to get underway. 'Cause Jess didn't know about the strike last night, nor the place next door being fully alight. So leaning out, her eyes set straight, their battered ute flies through the gate. Over paddock and over hill, nothing in the back is staying still. Fencing gear slides across steel plate, her dancing feet no time to wait. Now the ute's in a full-blown slide. Jess doesn't have time to wonder why. The front wheel finds a wombat hole. Now how in the hell didn't they roll? Finally now they reach a crest, and that crazy ute comes to rest. Get off now and come behind. That's an order you don't decline. Scoey and Kelpie walk as one, as wind and smoke take out the sun. And while they slowly look about, they feel real danger reaching out. Scoey points out beyond the hill, but Jess already knows the drill. "Go way back, Jess," she hears him say, but the black and tan's already on her way. "There, up there, that's our mob. Go save 'em, Jess, that's your job." But try as he might to fix his gaze, the little Kelpie is lost to the haze. Now wind and fire have taken hold, and where it's heading turns him cold. Straight for the mob, and his little Jess. "My God," he says, "what a flaming mess!" Scoey stands a while, a shattered man. What has he done to his black and tan? But as dusk gives way to an angry night, he's got to help his mates out in the fight. What seems like minutes is really hours, as the firefight swallows up all their powers. A new day dawns and the battle's done. But seeing what's left, it's hardly won. Every bloke has given his best, and all they want to do is rest. Twisted posts and tortured fences, the still smouldering ground dullen senses, till one of the blokes lets out a shout, "Hey, Scoey, what's that about?" They stared as one up the blackened hill, and what they saw is legend still. A huge mob of ewes and lambs, steered by a Kelpie towards the dam. Now, no one's sure what happened that night, but it must have been an amazing fight, as that little Jess had got her mob simply because it was her job. So next time you see a ute underway with an Aussie Kelpie on the tray, spare a thought for...

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4: Yes, and the weather situation, partly cloudy, chance of fog in the northwest early in the morning, a medium chance of showers in the east, most likely in the afternoon, near zero chance of rain elsewhere. Light winds becoming a northwest to southwesterly 15 to 20 kilometers per hour in the early afternoon, then becoming light in the late afternoon. Daytime temperatures is in the mid, low to mid 30 degrees. There's no fire danger rated for the whole of the Kimberleys. At 1:13 this morning was a high tide of 10.42, and at 8:04 will be a low tide of 2.23. Later on this afternoon at 1:24 will be a high tide of 11.12, and tonight at 8:34 will be a low tide of 1.13.
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1: Yes, you sure are. Bellamy Brothers there with a beautiful number. Come back, Gene and Roy. And Ellen Jackson there with Where Were You When the World Stops Turning. And Mr. Darcy, Country Reverie. Angus and Cammy Smith with Stock Camp Blues. Going back to the Bellamy Brothers there with Gene and Roy. Maybe all your golden oldies will remember those, Gene and Roy. Yes, of course. The black and white movie stars, Gene Autry and Roy Rogers. Showing my age now. Wow. Bit of Don Williams coming up for you now. Say it again.

0: G'day, Troy Cassidaly here. As a musician, there's nothing worse than getting sick and not being able to perform. So I make sure I get vaccinated against winter nasties like flu. Viruses are always changing, so it's important to get regular vaccinations, especially if you're a bit older like me. I love meeting happy, healthy mob at my gigs. So talk to your doctor or health worker about getting your winter flu and COVID vaccinations today. Authorised by the Australian Government, Canberra.
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It was wintertime in Nashville, down on Music Row, and I was looking for a place to get myself out of the cold, to warm the frozen feeling that was eating at my soul, and keep the chilly wind off me and my guitar. Well, my thirsty wanted whiskey, and my hungry needed beans, but it had been a month of paydays since I'd heard that eagle scream. So with a stomach full of empty and a pocket full of dreams, I left my pride and stepped inside a bar. Actually, I guess you'd call it a tavern. Cigarette smoke to the ceiling, sawdust on the floor, friendly shadows. Well, I saw that there was just one old man that was sitting at the bar. And in the mirror I could see him checking me and my guitar. And he turned and he said, "Come up here, boy, and show us what you are." I said, "I'm dry." He bought me a beer. Then he nodded at my guitar and he said, "It's a tough life, ain't it?" I just looked at him and he said, "You ain't making any money, are you?" I said, "You've been reading my mail." He just smiled and said, "Let me see that guitar. I got something you ought to hear." And he laid it on my ear.

man was a stranger, but I'd heard his song before. Back when failure had me locked out on the wrong side of the door. When no one stood behind me but my shadow on the floor. And lonesome was more than a state of mind. You see, the devil haunts a hungry man. And if you don't want to join him, well, you gotta beat him. I ain't saying I beat the devil, but I drank his beer for nothing. And then I stole his song.

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gone. You better go on home, Kentucky gambler. But a gambler never seems to stop till he loses all he's got. 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I was right back where I'd started from. 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
1: Yes, you sure are. And Brooks and Dunn there with That's What It's All About. And, of course, Mr. Emma Haggart there with Kentucky Gambler Ginger Cox, Band of Mates, and Kimberly Gold with Johnson's Melody right here on 6TBY 97.9 FM. And time just seemed to fly. 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

0: Yes, there you go. A little bit of Bellamy Brothers there with Sugar Daddy, That's What You Need. And, of course, Charlie Pride with Empty Shoes, one of our indigenous pioneer of country music, Kevin Gunn there with Traveling Man, and Alex Beckett, The Man on the Side of the Road, right here on 6TBY, 97.9 FM, nearly right at the top of the hour. So a big shout out going out to Mark and Tanya Binbarker, John and Nolene Lee, Ginger and Mari Cox, Mrs. Ross, and Brother JW, Stephen Victor, and Nyabra Bamba, and also to Mim, Julie, Yago, Danny Calhoun, Yago, and Sister, and Jim Lugarain, and all my family in Bijadanga, Bigelway, Jarian, and One Arm Point, and Paravadu, and of course, number one fan, Celine, and all the Cox family. So I hope everybody having a fantastic day. We're going to go now to the message at the top of the hour and be back with the second hour of some great country music.
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0: Yes, and weather for today, partly cloudy, medium chance of showers in the east, most likely in the afternoon, a near zero chance of rain elsewhere, light winds becoming northwest to southwesterly 15 to 20 kilometers per hour in the early afternoon. The daytime temperature is in the low to mid 30s. There's no fire danger rated for the whole of the Kimberleys. And at 8 this morning, 8.04 this morning, will be a low tide of 2.23. Then at 1.24 will be a high tide of 11.12. Then tonight at 8.34 will be a low tide of 1.13.
5: 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Of course, the show is the Country Bumpkin Show, 6TBY.